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1: This is a story that I just can't get enough of, these stories right now about Taylor Swift and her wedding. Like, oh, I'm just gushing.
2: You
1: I'm so
2: are
1: happy
2: going
1: for
2: gaga
1: her.
2: Over Taylor Swift.
1: Oh, yeah, absolutely. It's not weird for a middle-aged man to be this involved in following some celebrity story that has nothing to do with him. But yeah, this is the reason I'm bringing this up. Some lobster that was served at Taylor Swift's wedding. It came from Canada. It's from a Quebec fishery located in the Magdalene Islands. Yeah, and so they didn't even know. They realized that they saw some photos of their product at the wedding being served. So now they've had a boom in business and people wanting to get the same food that Taylor Swift ate at her wedding. And it's, I don't know, it's lucky for them. They didn't arrange this. I guess the caterer must have.
2: It was almost like an accidental influencer situation. Because like clearly that's how influencing works, right? Somebody comes up and says, this banana bread recipe was the best I've ever had. And people, you know, download the recipe or whatever, this cookie, they buy the cookies. But this one, it was just literally a picture that went viral of a certain, you know, crate of lobsters being carried into a building.
1: Yeah.
2: And now the business is reaping the rewards of literally just fulfilling an order.
1: Yeah.
2: That's all it was.
1: Do you like lobster?
2: I love lobster.
1: Yeah. You like the seafood
2: bugs?
1: I do.
2: I like lobsters. I like scallops. I like shrimps. I like mussels. I like escargot, which
1: is snails.
2: Oysters.
1: I can't get into it.
2: No?
1: No. I've hated this stuff forever. And then I found out, do you know why we eat lobster? Do you know the story of lobster? How it used to be like a food that everybody was like, ugh, that's a disgust. Before the 1840s, it was viewed as a poverty food and was so cheap that it just washed up on New England and the Maritimes in 2-foot-high piles. People fed it to prisoners, indentured servants, pigs. It was ground up into fertilizer. And then with canning, when that became a thing in the 1840s, it started becoming easier to save lobster so it wouldn't go bad.
2: Right.
1: But what happened was, with the expansion of the railroad in the 1800s, railway companies realized they could buy fresh lobster for pennies on the dollar, cook it up, serve it in the dining cars, and serve it to the wealthy, these unsuspecting passengers, and they thought it was some exotic food. Right? It was sophisticated and delicious. And then when they returned to like New York or Boston or Toronto or wherever, they were like,
2: gotta have
1: more of this high-end food. Yeah, it was just, it used to be viewed as sea bugs. So enjoy your sea bugs, Taylor Swift.
2: I love sea bugs dipped in butter.
1: Mmm.
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1: They say breakfast is the most important meal of the day. But why have breakfast?
2: This tastes like boring.
1: When you could be having breakfast.
3: It's like someone is petting kittens in my mouth.
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1: Cha-cha-cha.
2: Yeah.
1: First one. Do you know how many times we've done this together? Like a million.
2: I would say that's maybe an over-exaggeration, just but slightly. It is a few.
1: So many. Okay, first one. This one comes from Dale. Brian Adams, kids want to rock. Oh, this is classic. He hears, everywhere I go, the kids wander off.
3: Everywhere I go, the kids want to rock.
1: Maybe kids don't like being around you, Brian Adams.
2: You know what? Could there be a more fitting, confused lyrics for while we're talking about being at the X with your kids? Come on.
1: Right?
2: They wander off everywhere.
1: And of course, the actual lyrics, everywhere I go, the kids just want to rock.
3: Everywhere I go, the kids want to rock.
2: Okay, our next one here. Oh, I feel like you gave me the worst one out of these three.
1: Hey.
2: No offense to Justin.
1: You
2: want to
1: type up all
2: not,
1: this stuff?
2: Not quite as good. Anyway, it's fine. It's fine. I'll do it. It's a song from Shine Down, Second Chance. Justin sent this in. And the misheard lyrics that he hears, because I just saw Haley's Comet shwing. Little hat tip to Wayne's World there, right?
1: Right?
2: Yeah, okay.
1: That's funny.
2: Yeah, that's not the actual lyrics. The actual lyrics to that one are, because I just saw Haley's Comet, she waved. See, okay. Look at this next one. It's so much
1: this
2: better.
1: One's
2: You're
1: great.
2: Just hogging all the good ones intentionally.
1: Jennifer with one N.
2: Classic Cooper.
1: And one F. Elton John, Benny and the Jets. She hears, hey kids, shave your knees together.
3: Hey kids, shave your knees together.
1: Everyone's doing it. Just your knees. Only the knees, not the rest
2: Hairy
1: of the leg.
2: Knees are repugnant.
1: Right? The actual lyrics. Hey, kids, shake it loose together.
3: Hey, kids, shake it loose together.
1: I love that. That is it. That is
2: That's
1: all.
2: It. Cruise.

0: changing. From the misuse of AI and the rise of deepfakes to the dangerous spread of misinformation, it's getting harder for Canadians to separate fact from fiction. That's why having a trustworthy news source is vital. 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

0: At 7:27 p.m. Central Standard Time Saturday, Environment Canada has issued a tornado warning for West Central Saskatchewan. Extra care and attention should be exercised in and around the following localities: Meadow Lake, Pearsland, Goodsoil, Green Lake, Waterhen Reserve and Big River. Environment Canada meteorologists are tracking a severe thunderstorm that is possibly producing a tornado. Damaging winds, large hail and locally intense rainfall are also possible. Take cover immediately if threatening weather approaches. 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
1: À 19h27 heure normale du centre le samedi, Environnement Canada a émis une alerte de tornade pour le centre-ouest de la Saskatchewan. 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

0: At 7:41 p.m. Central Standard Time Saturday, Environment Canada has updated a tornado warning for South Central and West Central Saskatchewan. Extra care and attention should be exercised. The following localities are included in the warning: Turtleford, Glasslyn, Medstead, Spiritwood, Debden, Big River Reserve, Meeting Lake and Leask. Environment Canada meteorologists are tracking a severe thunderstorm that is possibly producing a tornado. Damaging winds, large hail and locally intense rainfall are also possible. Take cover immediately if threatening weather approaches. Please consult local media for more information.
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0: At 8:01 p.m. Central Standard Time Saturday, Environment Canada has issued a tornado warning for West Central Saskatchewan. Extra care and attention should be exercised in and around the following localities: Rabbit Lake and the Battlefords Park. Environment Canada meteorologists are tracking a severe thunderstorm that is possibly producing a tornado. Damaging winds, large hail and locally intense rainfall are also possible. Take cover immediately if threatening weather approaches. Please consult local media for more information.
1: À 21h normale du centre le samedi, Environnement Canada a émis une alerte de tornade pour le centre-ouest de la Saskatchewan. 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

0: At 8:11 p.m. Central Standard Time Saturday, Environment Canada has updated a tornado warning for West Central Saskatchewan. Extra care and attention should be exercised. The following localities are included in the warning: Rabbit Lake, the Battlefords Park, Turtleford, Glasslyn and Medstead. Environment Canada meteorologists are tracking a severe thunderstorm that is possibly producing a tornado. Damaging winds, large hail and locally intense rainfall are also possible. Take cover immediately if threatening weather approaches. Please consult local media for more information.
1: À 20h-11h normale du centre le samedi, Environnement Canada a mis à jour une alerte de tornade pour le centre-ouest de la Saskatchewan. 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

0: At 8:25 p.m. Central Standard Time Saturday, Environment Canada has updated a tornado warning for South Central and West Central Saskatchewan. Extra care and attention should be exercised. The following localities are included in a warning: Rabbit Lake, the Battlefords Park, Turtleford, Glasslyn, Medstead, Spiritwood, Debden, Big River Reserve, Meeting Lake and Leask. Environment Canada meteorologists are tracking a severe thunderstorm that is possibly producing a tornado. Damaging winds, large hail and locally intense rainfall are also possible. Take cover immediately if threatening weather approaches. Please consult local media for more information.
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At 8:58 p.m. Central Standard Time Saturday, Environment Canada has updated a tornado warning for South Central and West Central Saskatchewan. Extra care and attention should be exercised. The following localities are included in the warning: Rabbit Lake, the Battlefords Park, the Battlefords, Spears, Maymont, Spiritwood, Debden, Big River Reserve, Meeting Lake and Leask. Environment Canada meteorologists are tracking a severe thunderstorm that is producing a

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0: At 9:25 p.m. Central Standard Time Saturday, Environment Canada has issued a tornado warning for South Central Saskatchewan. Extra care and attention should be exercised in and around the following localities: Prince Albert, Wahpeton Reserve, Meath Park, Davis and One Arrow Reserve. Environment Canada meteorologists are tracking a severe thunderstorm that is possibly producing a tornado. Damaging winds, large hail and locally intense rainfall are also possible. Take cover immediately if threatening weather approaches. 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
1: À 21h25 heure normale du centre le samedi, Environnement Canada a émis une alerte de tornade pour le centre-sud de la Saskatchewan. 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

0: At 9:26 p.m. Central Standard Time Saturday, Environment Canada has issued a tornado warning for South Central Saskatchewan. Extra care and attention should be exercised in and around the following localities: Shelbrooke, Duck Lake and Beardies Reserve. Environment Canada meteorologists are tracking a severe thunderstorm that is possibly producing a tornado. Damaging winds, large hail and locally intense rainfall are also possible. Take cover immediately if threatening weather approaches. 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
1: À 21h26 heure normale du centre le samedi, Environnement Canada a émis une alerte de tornade pour le centre-sud de la Saskatchewan. 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
11: At 9:44 p.m. Central Standard Time Saturday, Environment Canada has updated a tornado warning for South Central and West Central Saskatchewan. Extra care and attention should be exercised. The following localities are included in the warning: the Battlefords, Spears, Maymont, Hafford, Blaine Lake, Radisson, and Borden. Environment Canada meteorologists are tracking a severe thunderstorm that is possibly producing a tornado. Damaging winds, large hail and locally intense rainfall are also possible. Take cover immediately if threatening weather approaches. 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
12: À 21h44 heure normale du centre le samedi, Environnement Canada a mis à jour une alerte de tornade pour le centre-sud et le centre-ouest de la Saskatchewan. 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

0: At 10:14 p.m. Central Standard Time Saturday, Environment Canada has updated a tornado warning for South Central Saskatchewan. Extra care and attention should be exercised. The following localities are included in the warning: Shelbrooke, Duck Lake, Beardies Reserve, Prince Albert, Wahpeton Reserve, Meath Park, Davis and One Arrow Reserve. Environment Canada meteorologists are tracking a severe thunderstorm that is possibly producing a tornado. Damaging winds, large hail and locally intense rainfall are also possible. Take cover immediately if threatening weather approaches. 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
1: À 22h14 normale du centre le samedi, Environnement Canada a mis à jour une alerte de tornade pour le centre-sud de la Saskatchewan. 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

0: 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I'm Dave Thomas, voice of the Saskatchewan Rough Riders. 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
2: On the Cruise Facebook page, we asked this question. We wanted to know what the best campground was here in the province. We have a lot of them. 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And I have to say, shout out to Sun Shadows at Good Spirit. Holy smokes, did they ever have a lot of comments.
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1: And,
2: No, it was Right Now was the theme for Crystal Pepsi.
1: What
2: right
1: is it?
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1: Oh, my God.
2: About Tomorrow.
1: I got it wrong. Are you sure?
2: Yeah, 100%.
1: You're right.
2: So they did a skit about Crystal Gravy?
1: Clear Gravy.
2: Okay.
1: And they were, like, pouring this thick gelatinous liquid over top of mashed potatoes and meat.
2: Good story, man. Good job.
1: My foot's in my mouth. It happens.
2: What you missed is, as the song is ending, she looks over at me very excitedly. She's like, can I please get out of this one? I want to talk. And I'm like, yeah, all right. Expecting something
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2: good to happen.
1: She must have something amazing to say.
2: Yeah, that did not disappoint. So thank you for
1: sometimes stuff
2: all
1: doesn't
2: the info.
1: Land. 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
1: And now, hop in and buckle up. As we leave the map in the glove box and travel the back roads, let's see where the music takes us. It's the Cruise Detour with Curtis Anderson.
2: Get in the car, party people. We have assembled a really fun mixtape for you today. We're going to explore famous songs that either didn't chart or charted real poor upon initial release. Hey, sometimes things need to simmer a bit before they can truly be appreciated. You know, some songs are just ahead of their time. Let's start with Mr. Bob Dylan, who wrote this first song in 10 minutes after ripping off a quote, and I quote, old slave song called No More Auction Block, end quote. I'm reading that verbatim, folks. The first time he performed it, he had this weird little pre-song speech where he said, quote, this here ain't no protest song or anything like that because I don't write no protest songs, end quote. All right, settle down, buddy. But then a story emerged that he didn't even write the song himself. Some high school kid in New Jersey wrote it and sold it to Bob, and Bob doubled down when asked and said, I didn't steal it from a high school kid. I stole it from, quote, an old slave song, end quote. Just stop talking, Bob Dylan. 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
1: Again.
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4: 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United takes his time. Right to check outside the games. And you know what I'm talking about. Just let me know if you wanna go to that home out on the range. They got a lot of nice girls.

I am Curtis Anderson, and I will be your driver today. It's the Detour on Cruise FM, Variety That Rocks, and we are looking at songs that kind of stumbled or initially flopped when they were released, and this can't feel good. It's a Detour double dose of ZZ Top. Yeah, seems like it took a while for people to embrace some of these beard-growing, guitar-spinning men's men. It's hard to imagine people shrugging their shoulders when Sharp-Dressed Man dropped in 1983 on the album Eliminator. The album was released in March with four singles being dropped at once, but it wasn't until July that Sharp-Dressed Man finally made it on the charts. What helped all

The song Shine was, surprise, surprise, music videos on heavy rotation on MTV. And this one featured a down-on-his-luck gas station worker who is swept away by three beautiful women and given the keys to a 1933 Ford Hot Rod. The testosterone, folks. The testosterone, I admitted, just saying that was so intense. I mean, there's manly men. And then there's ZZ Top. I remember when they performed this song live at the VH1 Fashion Awards back in 1997 while male models walked the runway. And to make sure they kept their heterosexual image, the band made sure, they actually demanded, they were surrounded by beautiful dancing women.

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We're playing songs that didn't chart or charted poorly upon release, or songs that just took a while for fans to warm up to. And this next one's surprising. This Van Halen classic, released in 1984, was the fourth and final single from the band's smash hit album, 1984. The single had a modest chart run compared to the other songs on the same album. I mean, to be fair, the other songs were huge hits like Jumpin' Panama, but the song didn't do well, even with its massive popular music video on MTV. What made this music video popular? Well, David Lee Roth himself directed it. So, of course, it's just an avalanche of scantily clad women dancing around the whole time. But here's the funnest fact of fun facts for this song. The lines, "Sit down, Waldo," and "I don't feel tardy," were voiced by the late Saturday Night Live actor Phil Hartman.

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2: This Week in Music History, we go back to July 11th, 1975. Fleetwood Mac drops their self-titled album and changes music overnight. But of course, we're talking about famous songs that didn't initially chart upon release. So we're going to jump ahead 2 years and talk about the song Silver Springs that was left off Rumors' album and released as a B-side to Go Your Own Way instead. Did not chart at all in 1977. No one cared. Why was it not part of the album? Due to its length and relatively slow tempo, the band members say Stevie Nicks lost her mind. She objected and eventually lost, and it didn't make it on the album, and she hasn't been the same since, and I mean rightfully so. In a 1997 documentary on the making of Rumors, engineer and co-producer Richard Dashett called it, quote, the best song that never made it to a record album, end quote. But it got its day in the sun finally. Just this year, in 2026, Silver Springs goes viral on a TikTok trend that sees this song finally chart.

0: cruise detour because the cruise circumnavigation got voted down.
1: It means detour, Debbie. That's why you never got the promotion.
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0: 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If you know, you know.

We're playing songs that stumbled out of the gate, or songs that didn't chart or charted poorly at first. And Johnny Cash's Ring of Fire has a really complex backstory. It was written by June Carter and Merle Kilgore. According to Kilgore, Carter got the song's title and concept from a letter a friend sent her after going through a rough divorce. It read something like, "Love is a burning ring of fire. I can't stand it anymore, and I'll never fall in love again." Bleak. Anita Carter, June's sister, released the original version in 1962 to crickets. Ring of Fire bombed on the charts. Then June became June Carter Cash when she married Johnny Cash in 1968, 5 years after the song was released and bombed. At this point, Cash needed a hit badly. His last string of releases didn't resonate with fans, so he released his own version of Ring of Fire, and that was the ticket. It spent 7 consecutive weeks at number 1 on the Billboard Hot Country Singles chart and successfully crossed over to the mainstream pop charts, peaking at number 17 on the Billboard Hot 100. Sorry, Anita.

0: It's the Detour on Cruise FM, Variety That Rocks. We're playing famous songs that didn't chart or charted poorly at first. And this one shocked me. Ozzy's masterpiece, Crazy Train, dropped in 1980 and just stalled on the main charts. It eventually, of course, became one of the most iconic heavy metal anthems of all time. It achieved 2x platinum certification in 2009 and finally debuted on the Billboard Hot 100 in 2025 following Ozzy's passing. And this song still has one of my favorite origin stories. Guitarist Randy Rhoads, hey, the man loved trains, okay? He loved trains, as you do when you're in a heavy metal band, okay? Randy was just into trains. He used to collect model trains. And he's always been a train buff. And Ozzy claims when he heard the guitar part, he said, quote, "Randy, that sounds like a train, but sounds nuts. Sounds like a crazy train," end quote. Oh my goodness. That's my Ozzy Osbourne. You're welcome.
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2: It is crazy to think that our U.S. friends from below the border know Bare Naked Ladies from their 1998 hit One Week, and not from If I Had a Million Dollars. That song was just for us Canadians, and although it was definitely their breakout hit, it didn't chart for a number of reasons. Radio stations thought it was too jokey or gimmicky, and the song was even re-released in 1996, but didn't chart then either. Good times, though. The song had a Rocky Horror-style following, though, in the 90s, where crowds would throw boxes of Kraft Dinner at the stage when they sang, "We wouldn't have to eat Kraft Dinner." There's actually three versions of the song, if you didn't know. They released some independent albums before being signed on to Reprise Records, and as the ultimate middle finger to us Gen Xers, the lyrics listed on the liner notes inside the Gordon album are actually the lyrics from one of the earlier versions on their independent release. Some of the lines are different. Could you imagine getting home, opening the tape, unfolding the inserts? You could sing along, and the lyrics are incorrect. No wonder this didn't chart. Boo, BNL. Boo!

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Did you know serial killer Richard Ramirez claimed AC/DC's 1979 hit Highway to Hell compelled him to murder? It's dark, folks. The song Highway to Hell is much more literal than you would think. And that's what I love about AC/DC. There's no layers. There's no deep imagery. The Highway to Hell is actually a nickname for the Canning Highway in Australia. It starts at Fremantle and ends at a pub called The Raffles. As the Canning Highway gets close to the pub, it dips down into a steep decline. So, you know, no stop signs, speed limits. And so many people were killed by driving fast over that intersection at the top of the hill on their way for a good night out. And that's why it's called the Highway to Hell. Poor Richard Ramirez finding inspiration where there was none.

It's a journey detour double dose, which kind of hurts because we're taking a look at songs which didn't initially chart well. And that was Lights, which was released in August 1978 as part of the Infinity album, peaking at number 68 on the U.S. Billboard Hot 100. Not great for a Journey song. Over the years, however, it grew in popularity to become one of the band's signature classic rock anthems. Decades later, in 1993, a live version of the song was released from their Time box set, which jumped to number 30 on the Billboard Adult Contemporary chart. This was one of the first Journey songs featuring lead singer Steve Perry. He was accepted into the band after the group's manager listened to his audition tape for only 15 seconds.

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It's the Detour on Cruise FM, variety that rocks. I'm your host and driver, Curtis Anderson, and today we're playing songs that were just one big old fail when they were initially released, and say it ain't so, the Cars anthem, Good Times Roll, did not chart spectacularly when it was released in February 1979. It was the third and final single from their self-titled 1978 debut, and it peaked at number 41 on the U.S. Billboard Hot 100, performing way worse than Just What I Needed and My Best Friend's Girl. The band was bummed. People just didn't get it. It's this sarcastic look at what the general population thinks it means to be a rock star and what being a rock star actually is.

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0: Chad and Evan.
1: Look who decided to show up, eh?
2: They're called holidays, man.
1: Yeah, and you got like 23 weeks or something.
2: I don't have... I have 5 weeks.
1: 23.
2: So, yes, I was off last week. And I just want to say very quickly, and I know there are going to be people that are going to argue me on this. Don't. Don't.
1: Don't what? Argue it?
2: Yeah.
1: Okay.
2: Teachers deserve raises. We've said this before.
1: 100% they do.
2: And homemakers, that is a thing. Okay? Mm-hmm. That is a stay-at-home moms and dads. That is a gig, my friends.
1: Listen,
2: they deserve more respect.
1: I did that for 5 months during COVID.
2: Right?
1: You know, I sucked that serve back.
2: Right.
1: You know, I took that.
2: Sure.
1: I stayed home for 5 months with my kids. Now, mm-hmm. I was an educator mm-hmm. in that, and a stay-at-home father.
2: Right.
1: And an absolute drunk. But it's tough, man. It's tough when you have nowhere that you can really send them. Right?
2: Yeah.
1: You might get on holidays. At least now you're able to send them somewhere. But like...
2: Yeah.
1: Yeah, when you stay home with them, you get tired of them.
2: Well, it's not even that. It's
1: yes,
2: just
1: it is.
2: Well, no, you love your kids, but when they're 4 and or when they're 5 and 7 years old, mm-hmm. You got to entertain them a little bit.
1: Yeah.
2: You know?
1: Yeah, they need to be entertained.
2: When they're a little older, they entertain themselves.
1: Sure.
2: Even our 7-year-old Cash, he can entertain himself a little bit more. Mm-hmm. It's our youngest, Sadie, at 5. You got to keep, you got to keep her entertained, or she's just going to reach for that tablet. And you're just like, no, I don't want you doing that. It's summer.
1: But then right? You're just like, okay, go ahead and do that
2: for a little while.
1: You know, yeah, you got to because you need downtime too.
2: Yeah,
1: and
2: I need
1: you
2: to
1: need
2: go
1: time
2: on, my
1: on
2: phone.
1: Your tablet.

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1: Ready for a dark headline?
2: Yeah.
1: Sure.
2: I'm always ready for anything dark. Yeah, here we go.
1: All right. Georgia man dies of heart attack while dumping woman he strangled in Alabama woods.
2: Jeez. You weren't kidding.
1: It's a dark headline, right?
2: But, you know, that's...
1: Karma.
2: That's exactly. Or is it, you know, that could be a new version of Alanis Morissette's Ironic. It's like, dumping a body.
1: No, that's not.
2: Having a heart attack in the woods.
1: That works, actually.
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1: Are you a true crime fan? Like, do you watch the true crime shows?
2: No, not really. I mean, like, I will, but like, nah, not really.
1: Every now and then one will come along on Netflix that I'll watch. Mm-hmm. And yesterday I watched one. It's called Worst Neighbor Ever.
2: So I've been wanting to watch that one and I keep putting it off.
1: It really makes you second guess every friend you've made.
2: Really?
1: Yeah. So I'll give you the gist of it. All right. A lady lives in Kentucky. She's married. She has a person, somebody she's known her entire life, who becomes kind of a friend. This person's in need, so she lets her move into her house. They have a little bit of a spat. She kicks her out of the house. And then this person ends up moving in across the street, becomes the worst neighbor ever. They terrorize her, and then eventually they come into the house, you know, spoiler alert, but I mean, it's in the trailer.
2: Yeah.
1: They come into the house and they shoot her. Like, she gets shot, and then her husband gets killed by this lady across the street.
2: Whoa.
1: Yeah. And it really makes you second guess every friend because they were really good friends. Mm-hmm. And then they totally split off. I don't know about you. I've had those friends where you're like, hey, like, we're solid friends. This is going to be a friendship that lasts forever. And then all of a sudden you find they're a little weird. And you go, wait a minute, that's a little strange.
2: Mm.
1: That, you know, maybe we should hang out a little less.
2: Right.
1: Right?
2: Yeah.
1: And then eventually you kind of keep your distance. That's it. This is one of those stories.
2: And I've been meaning to watch it, right? But then you're like, what if that's Tyler? What if that's...
1: No, but that's the thing about
2: Dylan,
1: true crime. Yeah, like that's the
2: thing. They're probably listening right now. That's why I tossed their names out.
1: But that's the thing about these true crime stories. Like, they're terrifying because you could see, especially this happens in small town Kentucky. It's very relatable to Saskatchewan, you know. And if you
2: watch it or don't.
1: No, I say go watch it. Go watch it. It might ring true. I know just for me, I watched it and there I was like, I know people that I've probably let into my life that I shouldn't have.
2: Maybe they say the same about you.
1: Oh, I'm sure they do.
0: Saving you from jumping channel to channel. This is Variety. This is Cruise.

0: Chad and Evan.
1: We got to stop pretending that Dole Whip is as good as ice cream.
2: Dole Whip's delicious.
1: Hey, I'm not saying it's not. Dole Whip hits the spot sometimes, you know? But there are people that are like, hey, it's just as good as ice cream.
2: Hey, you know, it's up there. It's pretty close.
1: It's not.
2: It's, you know what? It's significantly better than frozen yogurt.
1: Yeah, I'll give you that. I will give you that. Yeah. Yeah, and it's better than like a sherbet.
2: A sherbet?
1: Sherbet. It's sherbet. There's no a second R.
2: Sherbet.
1: Sherbert. No, I know there's a big Dole Whip craze.
2: Oh yeah.
1: And
2: you get the twist Dole Whip.
1: I had cherry Dole Whip last night.
2: Mm-hmm.
1: It was good. It was good. And then I had a lick of my wife's actual ice cream cone.
2: Oh, okay.
1: And that was way better. Like the side by side comparison, I was like, and again, Dole Whip is a healthier alternative to ice cream.
2: Somewhat.
1: Yeah, it's still not like you're not eating a carrot.
2: Yeah, let's not pretend it's actually better for it.
1: There's lots of sugar.
2: Yeah.
1: But
2: it's not a ton of sugar in there. But I mean, again, maybe the store bought stuff there is, but
1: it's not ice cream.
2: No.
1: You know?
2: No, it's not.
1: And I've got one of those Ninja Creamy things. That's not the same as going to a store and getting ice cream. It's good.
2: So like, do you just you can make put it regular well, milk not. In there and some sugar and make it?
1: So, well, or I mean, cream? You can do like the full deal. I make the healthier stuff. So I'll use like, you know, yeah, you'll use like high protein milk. You'll put some protein powder in it, right? I know this sounds very boring.
2: Sounds very lame.
1: You put like monk fruit sweetener in it instead of like actual sugar, right? Put some that peanut butter powder in it, right?
2: I know, but it's sometimes you got a hankering for ice cream.
1: I got a little bit of a weight problem, so sometimes I like to have that.
2: You can go to the store, though. You can buy the actual pre-mixed ice cream in a carton, too, for the Ninja Creamies.
1: Right, but you're probably paying an arm and a leg for it.
2: No. The other day I saw it it was on sale. Like a 2-liter was like $4 or something.
1: Sometimes you just got to risk it. You just got to go for the milkiest of ice cream you can get.
2: Okay,
1: stuff that'll give you absolute diarrhea.
2: And okay, you know let's go here. Make a list.
1: Mm-hmm.
2: Okay, in this list.
1: Right.
2: I want to put soft ice cream, hard ice cream.
1: Okay.
2: I also want to put in the Dole Whip.
1: Yeah.
2: A frozen yogurt.
1: Mm-hmm.
2: And the sherbet.
1: Okay.
2: Okay. It's not sherbet, but.
1: Soft ice cream, hard ice cream. All right. And you want the ranking?
2: Yeah, I want your ranking.
1: Do I go one up or five up?
2: Five up.
1: So five is sherbet.
2: Yeah. Okay, I'll agree with you on that.
1: Frozen yogurt, number four.
2: Yeah.
1: I'm going to put...

0: News.
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1: Could somebody please explain to me why a tarantula was crossing the street, crossing Fleet Street to be precise, in Regina yesterday?
2: Probably because it escaped from somewhere. Someone's missing their pet tarantula, and that sucks. Correct. I like tarantulas.
1: The correct answer was to get to the other side.
2: Oh. Yeah, I missed that one.
1: It had to be somebody's pet, right?
2: Yeah, well, I don't know if you know this, but, you know, tarantulas are not native to Saskatchewan.
1: Okay.
2: You know, they're not acclimatized to the weather we have here. I don't think they could survive a winter.
1: Right.
2: They're a little hairy, but they're not that hairy.
1: If you're going to get weird pets, you gotta watch them.
2: Hey, like, listen, there's a video of a guy, I believe in Saskatoon, sitting with like a 15-foot python on a city bus bench.
1: Yeah.
2: You know, that's a weird pet.
1: That's a weird dude.
2: That is a weird dude. I like tarantulas, though. They're pretty cool.
1: I don't mind spiders. But if I saw a snake, like if I saw a python going across the road, first off, I'd run that thing over. I don't care. You could say, hey, I don't care, all you snake. I don't care. I'd do it. Yeah. I'd do it.
2: You would. Yeah, you're not a fan of snakes.
1: Despise them. I despise, and there, I know we're going to get emails, and because snake people are weird.
2: You're going to get an email because I like snakes.
1: Snake people.
2: Don't lump me in with you with this.
1: Snake people, they're strange people, and I know I'm going to get emails, texts, whatever
2: Chattable,
1: about it.
2: What is your email?
1: It's whatever you want it to be. Okay? You could, I'm not saying my email because they're going to do it. They'll look it up.
2: It's pretty simple, eh? You find that on the internet very easily.
1: Yeah, it's all over the place, but just...
2: I like snakes, so... Don't lump me in with Chad. I like spiders, too.
1: And I don't mind spiders.
2: I would like a pet tarantula.
1: No.
2: I would also like a pet rat.
1: I don't like the idea of having a pet that can fit in my vents. You know?
2: Right. Like a hamster.
1: Yeah. Even a hamster. Like, those things can get into your electrical, you know?
2: Sure.
1: But then they'll crawl through your vents, and then they'll haunt you. Like if you are a snake person, mm-hmm. and your pet snake escaped in your house,
2: yeah, it would cuddle up with you in bed and, you know, wrap around you and try and stay warm at night. Right? That's all they're trying to do, trying to stay warm. They're not trying to kill you.
1: I know why you want a snake.
2: Why do I want a snake, man?
1: That's why. Because you want to go up to people and say, I got a snake, man.
2: I wouldn't feed it beer though.
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0: Brad and Evan.
1: This is a crazy story out of Argentina. A pilot, 22-year-old pilot named Rosario, has a private pilot license, but was still trying to build up her flying hours, so she was still required to fly with an instructor or safety pilot. During the flight, her instructor looked at her and said, "You know what to do," before removing his headset, arranging his belongings, taking off his seatbelt, and jumping out of the plane.
2: Now, sadly, not jumping with a parachute.
1: No. So, yeah, that was...
2: There was an intention there.
1: Yes.
2: And I think you can all figure out what that intention is.
1: Yeah. And so she, Rosario, managed to stay calm, alerted the flight school, and she was able to safely land the Cessna C-150 she was flying in an airfield. No damage to the aircraft. She had a perfect landing. She's being praised for her perfect landing and managing to stay calm.
2: What a jerk move.
1: That is a horrible move to do. Like, you are putting someone else's life at risk.
2: Yeah.
1: So good on her for, you know, like, at least she had a lot of, like, some hours.
2: Right.
1: Right? So she did know what she was doing.
2: Yeah.
1: But what a terrible thing.
2: Oh, boy.
1: Yeah. I don't know. That's like, as you know, trying to think of other jobs, you know, where you're learning it to be, well, anything, like a driving instructor for a vehicle, same type of thing, right?
2: Just jumping out of a car.
1: Yeah, moving vehicle down the highway when you're learning to drive on the highway, right? Like, it's the same type of thing. I don't know.
2: Here's what I'm getting out of this, though. Still better than flying with Air Canada.

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1: The Rolling Stones.
2: I've heard of them, I think.
1: You may have heard of them.
2: Hmm.
1: They will be releasing their 25th studio album tomorrow.
2: That's crazy.
1: Called Foreign Tongues.
2: Apparently, it is phenomenal.
1: I do not doubt it. Their last album, I really liked.
2: Mm-hmm.
1: Andrew Watt on board with this one, of course, again. And he's a great producer.
2: Like, I think you just like the one video.
1: Well, yeah, I mean, having Sydney Sweeney in one of your music videos, it doesn't hurt. But I digress. This new album will also have contributions from Paul McCartney, Steve Winwood, Robert Smith of The Cure, Chad Smith from the Red Hot Chili Peppers joining them once again. He was on the last album, too, a little bit.
2: Yeah, all sorts of things. And actually, it has Charlie... Did you say Charlie Watt?
1: No. Does it have stuff from Charlie Watt?
2: I think this one has some of his last recordings.
1: So... not only do they have this new album coming out, but Mick Jagger is saying that the Rolling Stones plan on touring in 2027. He says, and not residency style. He says he wants to do a traditional multi-city tour. And Keith Richards says,
2: nope.
1: No. That's not happening.
2: You'd think they'd be able to figure this out by now. They probably don't even talk.
1: I'm pretty sure every tour for the last 10 years, Keith Richards has said that. I'm pretty sure he's come out and said, we're not touring anymore. And then he always does.
2: I have a feeling they don't talk. Their people talk to each other.
1: I don't think they get along that well.
2: No.
1: I think they've got a complicated... relationship. I think it is very song based, like writing based.
2: Right.
1: They know, like, they're very good at writing songs together, and I think they're
2: businessmen and they do this just for money.
1: But they don't have to anymore.
2: No, that's the thing. They're doing it for the love of music, right?
1: I think they're just like, listen, we got to get Keith Richards out on the road, or he's going to climb another coconut tree. And
2: remember what happened the last time?
1: Yeah, we look it up.

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1: A little bit of a scandal.
2: With what? The FIFA?
1: No. Another legendary sporting event, that being the Nathan's Hot Dog Eating Competition.
2: Come on. No, don't tell me this is rigged, too.
1: On July 4th. Yeah, no. Listen, it doesn't affect your buddy, Joey Chestnut.
2: Okay, thank goodness.
1: He won.
2: Okay, good.
1: There's no doubt that he won. But Miki Sudo, the winner of the women's competition... Some people are questioning her numbers here.
2: Oh, really?
1: So, originally, she finished the competition with 33 hot dogs eaten. Okay?
2: Mm-hmm.
1: Then they had a review, an official review of how many hot dogs were eaten.
2: Mm-hmm.
1: And her number jumped up to 38.75.
2: Okay.
1: The average number for the review for the top five was about 1.5 hot dogs. Hers was... About over 5 hot dogs. How do you miss counting 5 hot dogs?
2: That's a lot of hot dogs to miss.
1: Yeah.
2: I can understand 1.
1: Right.
2: Maybe even 2.
1: Right.
2: But not 5.
1: Now, even if she did just eat 33, she still would have won. Like, she dominated. But.
2: Right.
1: But here's the thing. I didn't know this. In the Nathan's Hot Dog Eating Contest, they don't count hot dog by hot dog.
2: What?
1: They count plates. They know there are 5 on a plate.
2: Okay. Yeah.
1: And that's how the official numerators do it. I don't get that. Why don't you just sit and watch them?
2: Makes sense, too. Well, because they squish the buns so much.
1: The buns so much.
2: Well, you know, sometimes you got to make them tight, hey? Got to squeeze your buns, squish them down.
1: You got to put them in water.
2: Make them look like they're a lot smaller. But yeah, that's what they do. They squish everything down, right? And then they dip them in water and jam it in. So that's why they got to count the plates.
1: So
2: easier to do that.
1: I guess. Miki Sudo's husband, Nick Weary, also people questioning his numbers because he was in the competition against Joey Chestnut and he had a dramatic change.
2: Oh?
1: A 5 hot dog change again. He ate 40, but then it was increased to 45 after the review. And his number, his place actually changed. He went from 5th to 4th after the review.
2: Do they win something for being 4th?
1: Heartburn.

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1: So, Chad, I've been holding on to this for a while this morning. Very excited to bring this up.
2: I'm sure.
1: According to a poll of 2,000 Americans by Talker Research, 18% of respondents admitted they make assumptions about someone based solely on their first name. Karen was the most cited name with negative connotations.
2: I'm screwed.
1: Obviously, it's going to be in there because people always call females a Karen.
2: Yeah.
1: And number three, number four, and number five, in this order, Donald, John, and Damien. They rounded out the top five.
2: Yeah, but what's number two?
1: Chad.
2: Of course.
1: Chad is number two. People are already making assumptions about you when your name is Chad. So they don't even need to get to know you to not like you. They're going to not like you because of your name. Because your name's Chad.
2: You
1: change it to Chadwick.
2: It's the assumption is unfair. I don't drive a jacked up truck. Not that there's anything wrong with that.
1: No, no.
2: I don't wear white sunglasses. Mm. I don't. Mm. I never have. Mm. I never have.
1: Okay. Yeah.
2: Now, have I worn some questionable jewelry at times? Did I have a thumb ring?
1: You wore a thumb ring.
2: All right. I had a thumb ring.
1: Yeah.
2: Okay. Many years ago, did that thumb ring have tribal? Yeah, perhaps. It might have. Uh-huh. Okay. Uh-huh. Might have had a little bit of a design on there. Okay. All right. Sure. Did I wear baggy jeans for way too long?
1: I might have. Nothing wrong with that. They were the style at the time. It was the style at the time.
2: I have an Affliction t-shirt? Maybe.
1: Did you actually wear like Affliction and stuff? Did you? Be honest. You have to tell me now before I... Well, okay, listen.
2: George St. Pierre was awesome, man.
1: Like, you're not wrong.
2: What can I tell you? I had one Affliction shirt.
1: Now,
2: it may have had like metal stuff on it too.
1: Oh, no. Oh, my God.
2: And it would burn me when I take it out of the dryer.
1: Yeah. Oh, yeah. For sure it would. So Gen Z are most likely to judge people by first names. And they are willing to change their own name. So if you name, and you don't see a lot of young kids running around being named Chad anymore, any of the little fellas.
2: What's the new Chad going to be, though?
1: What's the new Chad going to be? I don't know. I have no idea.
2: I don't even want to say because there might be kids listening and then they're going to be like, "What's going to be my name?
1: Are they making fun of me? Why are they doing that?" And they'll cry because kids are weak these days, you know?

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4: Hey everybody, Brian Adams here, and welcome to my radio show. I spent a lot of time out there on the road this year with Roll With The Punches, the new album, and I have to tell you, there's nothing quite like being in different cities all the time. Every crowd is different, but the thing that never changes is the moment the lights go down and the music starts. In just a few weeks, we'll be heading back out across America and another leg of the tour across Europe and Canada too. But for the next few

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A lot of people ask where songs come from, and the truth is every song has its own story. Back in the early days when Jim Vallance and I were writing songs together, there really wasn't a formula.

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If you just joined us, welcome to Bryan Adams Radio, and I'm Bryan Adams. Over the years, I've met a lot of really brilliant musicians, and Brian May has always impressed me. Here's a guy that can write huge rock anthems, play one of the most recognizable guitar tones in music, and then go off and get a PhD in astrophysics. This next song comes from Brian's pen, and it shows the other side of Queen. They can be grand and operatic in one minute and completely tongue-in-cheek in the next. One of my favorite

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1: This next song is one of my own from the album Get Up, an album made with the legendary Jeff Lynne in 2015. Jeff's one of those people whose fingerprints are all over rock history. ELO, The Traveling Wilburys, Tom Petty, George Harrison, Roy Orbison. And getting to work with Jeff was like stepping inside of one of those records I grew up listening to. I also directed the video for this myself, and photography has always been a passion of mine. Keep it simple, black and white, a dancer, a guitar, and a focus on movement and emotion. Here's You Belong to Me, one of our favorites live on Brian Adams Radio.

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From 1982, that's Abracadabra from the Steve Miller Band, right here on Bryan Adams Radio. Now, moving along, when Phil Collins released this next song, people didn't know quite what to make of it. It was darker, moodier, really personal, and written while he was going through a divorce. But then comes that drum fill, and suddenly it became one of the most iconic moments in rock history. As a musician, you pray for moments like that to happen in the studio. This song definitely has that magic. Here's Phil Collins, In the Air Tonight on Bryan Adams Radio.

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When we use the term supergroup, we mean bands like the Traveling Wilburys. Now, Power Station is another band that was kind of a supergroup too. Robert Palmer, John Taylor, and Andy Taylor from Duran Duran, and former Chic drummer Tony Thompson. How's that for a lineup? I had the pleasure of being in, I think, probably the best supergroup ever, which was on stage.

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Slams Radio. Thanks for tuning in. When I think of the most powerful voices in rock, Bonnie Tyler is right up there at the top. A powerhouse in her own right for sure. She had previously recorded a song of mine called Straight from the Heart in 1983 and nailed that. So I knew that she would do this one justice too. Here's Bonnie Tyler with No Way to Treat a Lady. May she

listening to Bryan Adams Radio. You know, Prince didn't just blur the lines between rock, pop, funk, and soul. He completely erased them. Let's Go Crazy was the perfect way to kick off Purple Rain, starting like a sermon before exploding into pure chaos in one of his greatest guitar solos. Nobody sounded like him before, and to be honest, nobody since. Here's Prince with Let's Go Crazy on Bryan Adams.

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Hey, this is Bryan Adams right here on Bryan Adams Radio. Thanks for joining me. AC/DC has always had a great sense of humor. I love the song Dirty Deeds Done Dirt Cheap. That song sounds like a title from a late-night classified ad from hell. Bon Scott said the inspiration actually came from old cartoon villains and cheesy crime comics, mixed with a little of the band's love of pushing buttons. And underneath all that attitude, there's also one of the greatest rock riffs ever recorded. It's AC/DC Dirty Deeds Done Dirt Cheap on Bryan Adams Radio.

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1: It's gone 10 yards. It's up. Riders touch it. It's still loose on the turf right at the 45-yard line. Riders have it. Riders have it.
0: Now, let's go live to the stadium as Dave Thomas and Luke Mullender get you ready for kickoff. 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

0: 100 tonight while Hamilton is adjusting without Bo Levi Mitchell. We're going to talk about that quarterback storyline. We're also going to talk about everything else that we're seeing on the depth chart. Plenty to discuss and plenty to get to as we set the stage for you this afternoon. 5 o'clock kickoff between the Riders and, of course, the Ticats. It's a hot Sunday night here in the Queen City. So let's get right to it, gentlemen. Dave Thomas, Luke Mullender join us now alongside myself and Wes Cates. So let's continue setting that stage, Dave. What is sticking out to you as we head into this contest?
1: Sticking out or sticking to?
0: Both.
1: Everything is sticking to me right
0: yeah,
1: now.
0: Yeah, even inside the air-conditioned lounge right now.
1: But Luke just got a photo from field level right now. It's over 50 degrees at field level.
2: It's over 50 degrees down there. Dang. That's That is an undesirable characteristic, but fortunately, in the broadcast world, now that we're not in between the white lines, there are some things that we actually don't have to expose ourselves to. And today, the weather is one of them. You gotta be hydrated today, Dave. Yeah. That's probably the number one thing. I know I do three keys to the game. I guarantee you, hydration is part of it. Mm. But more importantly, hydration starts at the beginning of the week, right? Like, your coaches will come in and be like, look, it's going to be a hot one on Sunday. And it's not that you start drinking all your fluids like the night before, right? All you're going to do is pee it out. You've got to start drinking your fluids day one, right? So when these guys got in on Tuesday, they should have been at it right away, just slamming water, slamming fluids. Now, I remember playing with Weston Dressler, right? That was his favorite thing to say in the huddle. Get your fluids, right? Because it's real, right? Yeah. And all the way, the big guys to the little guys, you got to get your fluids today. So hopefully the team is hydrated, because I know that all those of us that have been watching the World Cup, we're sick of seeing guys cramping up, right? Yeah, those soccer players cramping up every 5 seconds.
3: We need an over-under on cramps today.
0: We need that a lot of mustard. I'll set it.
2: Over-under 2.5 guys going down with cramps.
3: That's a good number. 2.5. I like that. 2.5. I might take the over.
2: I'll feel three.
3: You go three? Maybe.
2: Yeah.
1: So how big of a deal is it? Like, I'm minimalistic. I have never played between the lines. I look at it and I say, you know what? Last week in Ottawa was pretty much just as hot. Like, am I too simplified here?
3: It's important. I mean, once you start cramping, it's kind of hard to come back from it. So you want to prevent it from even happening. But if one of your studs or a star starts cramping, he's not going to be the same for the rest of the game. I can guarantee you that. You're just trying to, you said, the mustard maybe, try to hydrate. I mean, really, at that point, you almost might need to get a needle and get, some saline in your system or something.
2: Yeah, and cramping is entirely predicated on the ratio of muscle to body fat that you have. So I was not actually susceptible to a ton of cramping issues when I was playing, right? Because my muscle ratio, I had a ton of muscle, but I also had some fat. I was a lineman, right? Those big boys, they got some fat on their bodies. It's the receivers. It's the, right? The worst thing I ever saw. Listen, when I was a freshman at Michigan State, Ivory McCoy, big brother, tight end, and he was my roommate my second year of college. He was 1% body fat. He was 256 pounds, and he was 1% body fat.
0: Show off.
2: Dude, we went to a game, and after that game, his entire body cramped
3: seized.
2: Up. I mean? So that was the reason why I was never in a rush to get less body fat. You know what I mean? It just wasn't feasible for me.
0: It was good for your health.
3: That's dangerous.
2: I don't want to be the guy cramping up a whole body cramp on the bus, but it's incredibly important. Yeah. But the problem is, Dave, is that you've got to deal with cramping on the beginning of the week. It's not one of those things where you can walk into the game today and just be like, I'm going to have a glass of water every time I'm here.
1: So tell me about the decision to go with AJ Ouellette solely at running back today. I heard you and Wes and Tegan talking about it earlier. That decision, I'm assuming you can't go out determined not to get hurt, but the same thing, that's got to be in the back of your mind, no?
3: It doesn't make a whole lot of sense to me, and not necessarily because I don't think AJ can last the game or whatever, but he's coming off of an injury. I mean, and it wasn't just a regular ankle sprain, because I think I know AJ's pain tolerance, and he would have probably not missed the game had it been a low ankle sprain. It was a high ankle sprain. Those ligaments are probably still a little tight, a little tender. All it takes is for a guy to roll him up wrong, or maybe even he just makes a sharp cut, and his ankle just doesn't react the way he expects, and he could be right back on the sideline or trying to, force or limp his way through a game, and I don't want to see that. But, I mean, obviously, I'm sure they have a little contingency plan. Like maybe like Tegan and I were talking about, maybe we'll see some Tommy Stevens packages or something like that. Or maybe maybe a receiver will surprise us and maybe line up back there a bit. And we have seen Kean Schaefer Baker take a few handoffs here and there.
1: He's run.
3: Yeah. So we'll see.
0: There's options.
3: Yeah.
1: Tegan, you'll remember Jake Dolagella as a Saskatchewan Rough Rider. We see him as a Hamilton Tiger Cat. I ask everyone, starting with you, what does this look like?
0: Well, you know, we were talking about this a little bit earlier on as we count down to kickoff here. And I think the one thing that is interesting about Jake Dolagella is his height, right? The position that he's in with that release, he's going to have a little bit more of a sight line here. And I think the fact that he also knows what the Saskatchewan Rough Rider team is made of could be a benefit to him. But then on the flip side, is that a little bit of a wash? Because this Rider defense is also familiar with Jake Dolagella. So I think it's going to be interesting. But then do we also see a little bit of Ford this evening? There might be a couple packages coming from him, depending on what Milanovic wants to do.
1: Well, it is a Hot Wheels day, so we could see a Ford. I don't know. What do you think?
3: I think you got to get him out there a little. I was kind of surprised because he was listed as their backup. I mean, obviously, Dolagala is more of the traditional stand-in-the-pocket, throw the ball like a Bo Levi Mitchell, so it doesn't surprise me that he then got put in the starting role with Bo Levi out. But, you know, Trey, obviously, he's been bouncing around the league a little bit the last couple of years, or I guess going over to Hamilton, so I mean, these coordinators still believe him. These coaches believe in him. So I'm wondering when he's going to get his shot, especially considering the Riders are one of the teams he's had the most success against. But we're going to see Jake first, see how he does. I think this Riders defense is going to eat him alive. But we'll see.
2: Okay. Scott Milanovic has had Anthony Calvillo, and he's had Ricky Ray, and he's had Bo Levi Mitchell. Scott Milanovic wants to move the football downfield. They're a vertical attack offense. They're not an offense that wants to be based on an RPO. I think that we're going to see their running back Roundtree a lot more today, obviously, in order to put Dolagala into successful second down situations. But this is an offense that wants to go deep. It's got a bunch of playmakers, Kenny Lawler. So it shouldn't shock anybody that Dolagala's up. But I do think that there's going to be a couple of interceptions out there for the Saskatchewan Rough Riders secondary. I think you need to get them moving a little bit. But more importantly, I think that you need to throw a lot of different looks at them, especially maybe pre-snap, right? Line up, look like you're blitzing, drop guys out, blitz one day, right? So just mix it up, and I think there's going to be a turnover or two that are going to come into your hands.
1: Last question before we take a break. It's Hot Wheels game, and you know we all love getting Hot Wheels in our stockings at Christmas, right? But also, there is the Brute or the Old Spice, and it wasn't really that good-looking, and it wasn't that sexy, but it got the job done. Is that describing the Hamilton Tiger Cats defense?
3: They've been stout. I mean, if you look at the stats, they're leading in sacks. They've got a few guys with multiple sacks. They've also have the least points against for the season. And Hamilton's been in some tough games, even with that offense, but they've been in some low-scoring ones. So I think the defense is up for the challenge, and I think they probably are coming into this understanding that they might need to step it up to another level because they have a backup quarterback in that starting role today. So I think if it's going to be a close game, it's going to be because the Hamilton defense shows up today.
2: They got some youth out there, though, right? I mean, you look at the Hamilton defense, and I feel like this is a Hamilton defense that has kind of relied on the offense to put up, right, 19, 20 to 25 points in order, because I look down here, Julian Hauser, who's a veteran defensive end. They're really young at the field side right now with Zamari Walton and Caleb Hayes making his first start out of BYU, right? Like, I just, if you're the Hamilton defense, you're going to have to come in here with an entirely completely different scheme. But I think that it goes to the top of the broadcast piece that we started with, Dave, when you mentioned A.J. Olette being the only running back. And I agree with Wes. It's really interesting. I mean, normally if you're like the one running back on the roster, me and Wes could be like, oh, well, don't worry about it. He can play some down there. Or he's not, there's not really anybody. If A.J. Olette goes down, you know, I don't know. Is it Morgan Runge who just starts running fullback dives like this was 2004 with Chris Zarka? You know what I mean? So we'll figure that out if we get there.
0: Well, should we take a look at that weather forecast? Because I know it's definitely been a topic of conversation for a lot of people as we head into this 5 o'clock kickoff here. The weather update is from our Precision Weather Test, and it is brought to you by Quality Tire.
4: The orange level heat warning remains in effect. Temperatures climbing through the 30s today, but it's also moderately humid. Dew points over 20. And when you factor in those high dew points with the high temperatures in the 30s, you've got Humidex values over 40. That is dangerous heat. And that'll continue right through the evening hours as we back down a little bit slowly. But at least for the start of the game, we'll see temperatures up there in the 30s and the Humidex at or above 40. With the heat and humidity, the chance of rain negligible. Slightly over zero at this point for the evening, but it should not affect the game at all. There is a bit of a breeze, that wind picking up with the heating of the day, southerly 15 to 25 gusts, 35 to 40, and then backing down. So we'll lose the Humidex values over 40 by early evening. We'll lose the winds over 20 by early evening. But for at least the start of the game, the first half or so should see those high Humidex values, the dangerous heat continue. Improving conditions gradually through the evening. Go Rough Riders. I'm meteorologist Phil Spivak.
0: And that was a look at your forecast with our Precision Weather Desk. Thank you very much.

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0: and closer. Make sure that you're staying hydrated here because it's going to be a toasty one inside Mosaic Stadium. You'll find us in the Sports Cage Lounge, which does have some air conditioning. But, yeah. Way to call me out. Thanks, Luke.
1: I'm going to try to pressure test the AC because I think they're being conservative. Like somebody tried to push it down past 68 and got their hands slapped or something. I don't know.
2: Yeah.
1: I'm talking Fahrenheit. Sorry, Canadians.
0: Yeah. Come on, Wes.
1: Down below 20. Tried to push it down below 20 and somebody said no.
2: It's hotter than two fat dudes in a phone booth here. Right?
0: We are getting closer to game time, however, so why don't we continue setting the stage for you? Tegan Witko, Wes Cates, Luke Mullender, Dave Thomas with you. And now we're going to throw things over to head coach Corey Mace, whom we caught up with heading into this matchup.
3: Coach, there's been a lot of talk this week about who isn't in the lineup when it comes to quarterback Bo Levi Mitchell and the Hamilton Tiger Cats. Let's talk about who is. AJ Ouellette comes back onto

0: the field for you this week. What does he mean, not only to the offense, but to the entire team?
1: No, it means a lot, you know. But again, I don't want to take anything away from, Connolly and Thomas, who did, you know, really good job for us. But, you know, AJ, he's been our guy here last 3 years. So to have him out there, you know, there's a sense of, you know, comfortability. But also, man, he's just a heck of a player. He helps us, right? So happy to have him back anytime he's available. We're always happy as a team.
0: Now, your offense, as Trevor Harris mentioned, he thought struggled last week. They've got to try to get things righted against a tough Hamilton defense. What do they need to do?
1: Yeah, you know, they again, this is another team. You know, they're a really good team. They got good players. They're really good coaches. You know, their defense is led by Brent Monson, who obviously I spent many a years with. Know the time he puts in and game planning. I'm sure he's going to have a good one that's going to challenge us. It's up to us as an offense to execute, figure out what it is, and find solutions for ourselves, but to execute at a high level. You know, we've got a lot of continuity on that side of the ball. We have our expectations. We just got to see through.
0: Let's talk about your defense coming up against receivers Kenny Lawler, Keandre Smith. What do you need to do to limit their effectiveness?
1: Yeah, I think you're just aware of certain people every week. You know, you go into any game, man, there's going to be, you know, two, three, sometimes even more, defensively speaking, you know, players on the opposing team that you got to know where they are, or you got to find a way to stop them and make somebody else beat you. But then once you're facing the really good teams who have multiple weapons, you know, sometimes you're overemphasizing to stop one guy and it's opening it up for a bunch of others. And then, you know, now you're sitting there thinking, okay, well, now what, right? So you got to be kind of calculated in your plan of attack. But certainly speaking to those two receivers, yeah, man, you gotta know where they are. They're playing really good football right now.
0: As mentioned, you've got to be aware of Lawler and Smith, so on and so forth. But is the Hamilton defense doing the same when they've got to talk about Emelis and Schaefer Baker and Johnson and Johnson and Dell Duncan Busby?
1: Absolutely. You know, and, you know, talking on that side of the ball, yeah, their defense has to be worried about, you know, a few guys on our offense. But then, you know, you worry about those guys, and then, you know, it's been like that for us. You know, the receiver room, it's somebody new. Oh, somebody else has 100 yards. Well, we got faith in a lot of our guys, and so does our quarterback, who makes those decisions ultimately. And then on the flip side for our offense, you know, they got, you know, people on defense as well. You got to be aware of where they are as well to game plan against too. So, again, it's just a game of chess sometimes, but ultimately the players and what they understand and how they execute will always win the games.
2: Of course, that was our very own Dave Thomas catching up with head coach Corey Mace as we get closer and closer to this 5 o'clock kickoff here at Mosaic Stadium. We are 17 and a half minutes away from kickoff, so why don't we take a quick break and we'll be back on the other side with your injury report and your starting lineup. This is the 620 CKRM Cooperators Rider Broadcast Network.
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2: Oh yeah, and that tailgate section here at Mosaic Stadium is bumping. So is the lounge where you're going to find us right now, the Sports Cage Lounge inside Mosaic Stadium. A lot of green and white. And yes, you know how I said before we took a break here, I will be the first one to admit when I make a mistake, and I will be the first one to own up to it and never do it again. I said 17 minutes to kick off. No, that's just until their happy hour beer prices are done.
13: Yeah, which I in turn told you is equally, probably more important.
2: Probably more
13: important. Especially at this point when needing hydration is at a premium.
2: Well, there's water in beer.
13: Yes, there is. Yes. And when it's this hot, you don't even like, honestly, when it's this hot, you have to consider your beer ratio goes up to like
2: because you sweat it out.
13: Beer's effectiveness. So normally if you get like if you get a little bit of a buzz going at three beers, right, it's probably like 13 today. You know what I mean? Like it's right.
2: We are not liable.
14: That might not be.
13: No one's liable.
14: I don't know about the math on that.
13: Fine, not 13. Maybe like 10. Right? You know, it's like that hot Hamilton. The clip of the Hamilton kid. Look, we're playing Hamilton. You know what clip I'm talking about? Where guy's like, you know. Right, six beers, nothing's wrong with that. You know, like right now, dude, you have to take in the heat temperature consideration when it comes to beer's effectiveness. And I think that beer's less effective, and you have to drink more of it in high temperatures.
2: It's advanced gymnastics.
13: This is science, guys. Yeah. Like, you know, I wish that you guys would just start believing in me a little bit more. You know, I feel unbelievable.
2: You might get us by the end of the season.
13: All right, really. Thanks.
2: Okay. Yes, it is your Riders and Hamilton Tiger Cats here at Mosaic Stadium. 5 o'clock kickoff, but let's get down to it. The nitty-gritty injury report. 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Dave, what are we looking at?
0: Well, there is some really good news on the injury front for the Saskatchewan Rough Riders. Not great news is Nelson Lacombe. You saw him get nicked up again in Ottawa. Very end of the game. Retweaked the ankle. He's out this week. Hopefully it won't be a long-term thing, but again, that's going to be wait to be determined. Thomas Bertrand Houdon missed all week with a head injury and is out on the one-game injured list. Now, here's some great news. Roland Milligan Jr., Ryder Varga, Benoit Marion, Dylan Jette, as well as Darius Bell. All have been on the six-game injured list for the brunt of the season. All are ramping up to return, so all were on the field this week taking part. I don't know if you guys remember what it was like when you were on the sixth game, that basically six games ended and boom, here you go, congratulations, welcome back. They've renegotiated that in the PA and the players' agreement, so now once you get to that four-game mark, you can start ramping up towards six games, so they've been practicing with the team, taking team drills, so that's good news.
7: You know, Wes and my generation, the injuries were a lot tougher to overcome, so ours was actually a nine-game injury.
0: Yeah, that's right.
7: Yeah. Those real injuries, not like these soft injuries these players get today. You know? You had to take a real time to rehab when me and Wes were playing.
2: Back in the good old days, hey?
7: Yeah.
2: Okay. Well, that is a look at your injury report for the Saskatchewan Construction Safety
7: Association. We didn't even have Achilles back then. Too. Just to let you know, we didn't.
2: Well, ACLs?
7: We didn't have any of that. Nobody believed in that. No.
2: Such a different era. Yeah. They're getting too soft. Let's talk about who is going to be in the lineup today, Dave. It is brought to you by Athol Murray College of Notre Dame.
0: What? Receiving core for the Rough Riders, back-to-back weeks, they're able to put out the same five. Keyshawn Johnson, Del Duncan Busby on the outside, Kian Schaefer-Baker, Sam Emelis, and Johnny Johnson III on the inside. AJ Ouellette returns, as we've talked about, at running back. He is the only running back on the roster. However, if there was someone that might get some carries, believe it or not, it might be Albert Awachi.
7: Yes!
13: Who told you that?
0: Hey, I'm using my eyes.
7: He's been on our touchdown list all season. Yeah. It might happen.
0: All right. There you go. Up front, same five is all season long. And again, I don't want to jinx anything, but Collins, Fry, Ferland, Bramer, and Hardrick get to go up front. For the Riders defense, Desmond Evans and James Vodders start on the outside, Caleb Saunders and Mike Rose on the inside. Linebackers, Josh Woods, Jameer Thurman, and Antoine Brooks Jr., who's racked up 27 defensive tackles. Should mention that we've got Jackson Ford back at safety, who on tape has graded out extremely well the last couple of games, not to mention that third down stop last week in Ottawa. DeMarcus Fields, Jonathan Edouard getting his second start at that halfback spot in place of Lacombo and Milligan Jr., and then Marcus Sales and Tavon Campbell in the corners.
2: Well, there you go. That's a look at your starting lineup for the Saskatchewan Rough Riders, thanks to Athol Murray College of Notre Dame. The Riders sit at 3-1, while the Tiger Cats are at 500 on the year with 2-2, and the showdown happens tonight, 5 o'clock, right here at Mosaic Stadium. We will continue to set the stage for you and get you everything you need to know, including that quarterback comparison, which is coming up next. First, a quick break. This is the 620 CKRM Cooperators Rider Broadcast Network.
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0: during this prairie blizzard storm that is taking over Regina this evening. Now it's time for the quarterback comparison brought to you by Prairie Gun Traders in Avonlea. I'm Tegan Witko, now joined by Justin Dunk of Three Down Nation. Let's break this down, Justin. We got Trevor Harris up against Chad Kelly. Not a quarterback we have a ton of film on over the past season and a half here, but Trevor Harris is off to one of the hottest starts of his CFL career. Now, when you compare this version of Harris to the ones that we've seen in Edmonton, Ottawa, Toronto, what is standing out to you?
1: What stands out to me, Tegan, is the fact that this is his best start to a season from a yardage perspective, and also he's 2-0, so that helps too. If you look,
0: it's the Riders and Ticats, 5 o'clock tonight from the Queen City, and now we dive into your quarterback comparison. 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Now, this quarterback matchup looked a little bit different when the 2026 CFL schedule initially came out. It was expected to be that marquee matchup between Trevor Harris, Bo Levi Mitchell headlining this contest. But now things are looking a little bit different. And here to break it all down for us, Justin Dunk of Three Down Nation. So, Justin, where do you even begin when you start running down this matchup here tonight?
1: It looks so much different, Tegan. Let's start with the visiting Ticats because there's the majority of the storyline focused there with Bo Levi Mitchell going down, having to be taken off the field at Hamilton Stadium in an ambulance. That told you that it was a long-term injury for sure. Scott Milanovich this week said that it might be a season-ending injury, but it could be close. There's a chance, it seems like, if you trust Milanovich's words, and he is usually pretty direct with them, that Bo Levi Mitchell could return later in the season, but he's not there for this game in Saskatchewan. So that means he's named Jake Dolagala, Milanovich, that is, the starter for the matchup against the Riders. That said, Corey Mace in Saskatchewan are still preparing for the possibility that Trey Ford might touch the field. Last week, when Mitchell went down, or after he went down, I should say, against Winnipeg, it was Trey Ford that came into the ballgame and played the majority of snaps. Dolagala had 2 pass attempts, saw a little bit of action. Ticats decided to go with Dolagala, I think, based on his familiarity with the offense. He's been in Milanovic's system longer, but I think when you're in this situation, anything's on the table. So it's smart that the Ticats prepared for Trey Ford. And I think when you look at the other side of this, Trevor Harris has been healthy. He's taken some shots. I think there was a couple the O-line would like to have back in particular. I remember one that Jamarcus Hardrick slid down inside too much on a couple weeks ago. But anyways, Trevor Harris is healthy. And he is almost as hot as he's ever been through 4 games in a Canadian Football League season. Okay? 2026, 10 touchdowns, 2 interceptions through 4 games. The only other season in his career that comes close to that was 2015, 11 touchdowns and 4 picks through 4 games. And I think any quarterback would rather have 2 less interceptions, even if it means giving up 1 less touchdown pass. Then you look at his yards. He's been on an absolute tear as a passer, even though Ottawa was a little bit of a down game for him. 1,418 passing yards through 4 games. The only season where he had more, 2016. 1,475. So Trevor Harris, I think, is still running hot for this Riders offense, and he is playing arguably his best football, depending how you want to break the numbers down. I'm sure you could ask Harris himself too, Tegan, of his career at 40 years old. I think that's flying a little bit under the radar. Like, he's legitimately playing arguably, again, the best football of his career in his 4th decade on this planet. It's unbelievable.
0: And then when you look at Hamilton and Jake Dolagala, now obviously Jake was a former Saskatchewan Rough Rider. Do you think that there's any benefit in his experience with, you know, some of the coaching staff on this team as he steps into this game at Mosaic Stadium?
1: It might help a little bit, but I think he's going to see a real mix here from Joshua Bell, who has blitzed notably at least a little bit more than Corey Mace when Mace was a defensive coordinator. So I think they're going to mix it up on him. And there's a reason that Dolagala had bounced around after he left Saskatchewan. So I think he's a solid quarterback. He's clearly good enough to be a professional, but I think Saskatchewan's going to mix it up on him, and we'll find out if Dolagala can handle the starting role for Hamilton or not.
0: We're going to find out tonight shortly after 5 o'clock at Mosaic Stadium. Thank you so much for breaking it all down for us. That was your quarterback comparison. Justin Dunk, we'll talk to you in the postgame show.
1: Sounds good. Thanks, Tegan.
0: This is the 620 CKRM Cooperators Rider Broadcast Network.
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0: Tegan Witko and Wes Cates with you. Football, tailgating. It's the Hot Wheels game. And yes, it feels a little hot and sticky as we are into the 30-degree temperatures today. Weather is definitely going to play a factor here as your Saskatchewan Rough Riders are taking on the Hamilton Tiger Cats. Of course, you can watch our pregame show streaming live on YouTube as well as 620 CKRM Sports Cage and, of course, on the mighty 620 CKRM. Now, however, we're going to toss things over really quickly here to Barney Shinkrook for All Bets Are Off.
15: Okay, thanks, Tegan. Back here at the studio, watching a few things. Do I get a pat on the back? Maybe quickly. It was scary, but I took the under last week in Ottawa, and it was 49 points, and it was the under. So happy with that. Last week and last week, Hamilton only scored 13 points. When Bo went down, yes, but they scored 13 points against that Winnipeg defense. So the over-under, Sports Select has it at 54.5. I'm looking online here, 53.5. I've seen even some right at 52.5. So Follow that. I know Luke yesterday, or sorry, Friday on the Sports Cage said he likes the over. I'm leaning under here. Passing yards, Harris over 300.5. I don't mind that. I like the under, Jake Dolagala, 260.5. I think we will see more Trey Ford than they're leading on. Maybe that's just me. The other little sprinkle I like is first half over under, 27.5 under. I think a lot of games have been low scoring up until half around the league. So 27.5 for a first half over under. I'm taking the under there. And then anytime touchdowns today, this is kind of a little bit of a roll of the dice. I'm going to go Dell Duncan Busby. I hit him last week as well. So keep riding Dell. He's got, he's hit one out of the three times I've placed it. And then as a smaller of a long one, I'll go Ryder defense. Anytime touchdown plus 260. So there's a few that I'm on for entertainment purposes only, right? Tuesday to Friday, Sports Cage, 3 to 6. Text in. Let me know your picks. I got one from Roger earlier today. He's taking the Riders plus the 8.5 points. Millsy likes the Riders on the money line and the over. And the Yacht Club came in, and they said Harris over 300.5 passing yards. So, yeah, text us in Tuesday to Friday in the Sports Cage, 936-6262. Tegan, back to you guys.
14: Yeah, it should be fine.
0: Well, thank you very much, Barney, for giving us the rundown here. A little sprinkle action for All Bets Are Off. Okay, we are going to be handing things off to the gentlemen up in the broadcast booth here momentarily. Dave Thomas, Luke Mullender standing by, of course. So we'll get you off to them after we take a quick break here. But final thoughts, Wes Cates, as we head into this contest against Hamilton.
16: Think cool. Man, this was going to be an interesting one. I do think that the temperature is going to play a factor. I think whichever team can hydrate the best and kind of get their rotation going. Hopefully no injuries happen to put any stress on any, you know, particular players. But should be a good one. You know, whenever a new quarterback is starting, you always think that's bad for the team that has to start somebody new. But sometimes
0: they could
16: different
0: fire them
16: face.
0: Up.
16: Yeah. Throwing the ball, reading the defense different, throwing it to places you're not expecting. So I want to make sure that the Riders get off to a good start. And hopefully the defense can kind of, just make it hard for Dolagala early. And the offense gets cruising quick and put some points on the board to not stress the defense too much. Because keep it close and anything can happen. But it should be a nice big win on a hot day for the Riders, all things considered.
0: It is the Hot Wheels game day, and we are getting closer and closer to kickoff. Yes, make sure that you're staying hydrated. Man, there's been a lot of those little fans kicking around the Sports Cage Lounge here today, too. I bet you they're sold out right across the city because she's a hot one out there. Stay safe. Have fun. Dave Thomas, Luke Mullender, they are going to be taking things over after we take this quick break. Wes and I will talk to you at halftime. It's a 620 CKRM Cooperators Rider Broadcast Network.
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7: Dave Thomas, Luke Mullender back at Mosaic Stadium. 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What will make a difference today? That's your job, Luke. Your keys to the game.
8: Yeah. Listen, and it's a monster game, or a monster game, excuse me. So, but the first one, and we talked about this on the pregame show, Dave, the need to get your fluids in, right? Not only just on the sideline, the need started at the beginning of the practice week. Coaches and trainers, they would have been telling these guys, hey, look, it's going to be a hot one. You need to start pounding fluids now. All the way up to today, get as much fluids as you can, because the need to stay hydrated, especially in some of these temps, is going to be at a premium. That's the key number one. Key number two, we've got to get Jake Dolgala off his spot. 6'7 quarterback, monster frame, monster arm, more importantly. Jake Dolgala can throw the football, as many people in Rider Nation have seen as a former Saskatchewan Rough Rider. But the one thing I think that you need to do with Jake Dolgala is you need to get him off his spot. Get him moving. Right? I talk about him all the time, like he's just one big, long giraffe out there. He can run, but he doesn't want to. And he doesn't want to move the pocket. He wants his launch point to be where the playbook says it's supposed to be at when he snaps the ball. So get Jake Dolgala moving. And I think that key number three, when you look at the having only one running back, what you want to do is you want to target the soft spots, and I think there's a soft spot out there at the field side. Caleb Hayes is starting his first game as a rookie from BYU. Zamari Walton, Wadden's only a second-year player. And Reggie Stubblefield's down there at the strong side linebacker. And I think that's if there's a weak spot in this defense, there it is. And so that's the three keys, Dave, and let's see how they play out.
9: Okay, forgive me if I'm wrong on this. I've just kind of been like a fly on the wall,
8: right,
9: sitting around listening to everybody analyze and overanalyze. The talk has been about quarterback. Obviously, Canadian Football League, it's important.
8: Right.
9: I haven't once heard anybody mention Kenny Lawler.
8: No. Well, Kenny Lawler, I mean, we've just seen in Ottawa a guy similar in his prime with Eugene Lewis, right? Kenny Lawler's there now. He is a deep threat. He is a game changer. But in order to leverage the skills that he has, you need to get him the football, right? And that's why I think that we saw Jake Dolgala starting. I think that Jake Dolgala, for the Hamilton Tiger Cats, gives the most opportunity for them to get the ball to Kenny Lawler. I think that if you start Trey Ford, then Kenny Lawler is no longer in your playbook the way you want him to be. And I think that that's what Scott Milanovich made his decision on. Hey, how do we get the ball into these playmakers' hands? Kenny Lawler, the reliable Keandre Smith, right? Curly Gittens Jr., who's kind of battling back, trying to get back into the rotation, and more importantly, get his hands on the football, because you know Tyler Chernowski's there as well. So I think that when you have weapons like you have, you've got Roundtree, who's going to be really good probably in the short yard situations down on the goal line. You want to get the ball in the hands of your playmakers. You need a quarterback to do that, right? And that's why I always talk about how critical it is in the exhibition season when you're evaluating quarterbacks to have a good offensive line in front of them, right? Because you need to know if the quarterback can make the throws versus just being on the run all the time. So I think that Hamilton gives the best opportunity to run their playbook. They get it through Jake Dolgala.
9: Give me a final thought for 60 seconds on Winton McManus playing his 100th CFL game tonight. Second game of the season for Hamilton. How much disruption can he cause?
8: Well, it's not that he's playing 100 games. A lot of guys play 100 games. I played 120-plus games, I think, in my CFL career. For Winton McManus, one of the things that is highlighted by his career is just excellence. Or how good he's been at the middle linebacker position for how long he's been doing it, right? And again, they were willing to be patient for him when he got hurt just this training camp, and now he's coming back. He's getting back into it. But when he's out there, he's a game changer, right? He's a guy who can cover. He's a guy who can scrape and make a tackle. And more importantly, he brings leadership to a defense that obviously needs it, right? And especially now that they don't have Bo Levi Mitchell back there and an offense that's going to potentially put up 30 points, they're going to have to rely on it. Like, so that's the big thing. Not a lot of people have talked about that this week, in my opinion. The fact that the Hamilton Tiger Cats now don't have the luxury of potentially having 28 points on the board through Bo Levi Mitchell.
9: We're going to wait and see, but it is Hot Wheels night here at Mosaic Stadium, so it's time to put the clutch in and shift gears, as coming up next, it is the kickoff from Mosaic Stadium, your Rough Riders hosting the Hamilton Tiger Cats. Of course, this is the home of Saskatchewan Rough Rider football, the Rider Nation. We all live here. It's the 620 CKRM Cooperators Rider Broadcast Network.
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7: With Rider Nation on their feet, the Saskatchewan Roughriders put the pedal to the metal and have just brought them out. Yes, they've

0: temperature of 33, but that humidex is at 41 degrees. The Hamilton Tiger Cats are baking in the sun on the far side, wearing their road white jerseys with the black pants and the gold stripe, while the Saskatchewan Roughriders are basking in the shade, laid back with their green jerseys, of course, the white stripes on either side. There's now five of them after a fifth Grey Cup championship, and their green socks as we get set to go downstairs momentarily for this Hot Wheels game night tonight at Mosaic Stadium. Of course, Dave Thomas, Luke Mullender, we're here in the broadcast booth, brought to you by Steffes Auctioneers, selling land and the equipment to farm it. Find out more at steffesgroup.com, as we've got a pretty special national anthem lined up tonight for Hot Wheels Night. Let's go down and join our public address announcer, Chris Hodge.
1: 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Our Flag Corps members are from the 2370 Artillery Army Cadet Corps, 34 Roland J. Broom and 703 Optimist Air Cadet Squadrons of Regina. And they are joined by Corporal Declan Clayards and Corporal Bilal Mahmood. Holding the Treaty 4 flag today from the Carry the Kettle First Nation is Chief Cliff Thompson. And holding the flag of the Métis Nation is Vanessa Mountford. Rider fans, before today's game, the Saskatchewan Roughriders were honored to host a very special Canadian citizenship ceremony here at Mosaic Stadium, where 30 individuals took the oath of citizenship and officially became Canadian citizens. We are very proud to welcome these individuals to Canada, to Saskatchewan, and to the Rider Nation. Please join us in congratulating our newest Canadians as they begin this exciting new chapter.

fans. Please remain standing, remove your headwear as Tim Roth performs our national anthem on the electric guitar.

0: Tonight, we've got a pair of beauties ready to roll out of the garage and prove that they can get rid of last week's sputters and get from 0 to 60 without blowing a radiator on Hot Wheels night. Hello, everyone, and welcome to Mosaic Stadium. I'm Dave Thomas alongside Grey Cup champion Luke Mullinder, celebrating his 10th year of analysis on the Rider Broadcast Network to my right, with our technical producer Carter and Pat here in the booth, while Travis Stewart is producing the game for all of Saskatchewan back in our Rose Street Century studio in Regina. Through the opening three games of the season, the Riders' offense was like a finely tuned custom Camaro, firing at all cylinders. However, last week, a bit of a sputter was identified in what they're calling their worst performance of the season. Defensively, it's been like the classic Batmobile. You know, stuff is happening all around them, but when it's time to come up big, they find the right time, and vroom, vroom, vroom. Hello, Matthew Sexton on special teams. For Hamilton, they want to prove that they're not like that junky 67 Firebird that Hot Wheels released. They rolled great off the presses, but the wheels came off when challenged. No Bo Levi Mitchell today for an offense that has been inconsistent at times. Can they find the turbo boost with Jake Dulligala? Defensively, if the Riders' offense is the Camaro, the Tabby's defense is the Corvette. Tons of speed, getting the job done, and maybe a little underestimated. Can they carry this team? We'll find out tonight as we head towards the starting line as Tim Croker is taking care of our quality tire coin toss. So the Riders have won the quality tire coin toss, quality tire with nine locations across Saskatchewan at qualitytire.ca. They have deferred, and we're going to get set to go with Saskatoon's Tim Croker, as mentioned, at the helm for this one here tonight. I don't know if it's good or bad, you go on defense or offense first. Luke, what are you picking? Do you want to see Jake Dulligala early if you're the Riders and have that selection?
1: I don't think it matters. I think that, you know, you alluded to the fact that the team didn't think they played as well as they could have last week. I think that puts you in a situation that they've been out throughout the rest of last year, too, when it doesn't really matter, right? It doesn't really matter what the other team does. It's about us, and it's about the things that we need to work on, the things that we need to get better at, whether it's execution, whether it's discipline. There's a myriad of things. Again, I don't think they actually played that bad last week. I think that that's a better Ottawa team than obviously they've been showing. They were looking for a spark. They almost got it. We talked about they're going to hit their stride at some point. We just didn't want to hit it against us. And I think that Hamilton comes in here into this building and they're the same way, Dave. So regardless if it's offense or defense, I think that you just got to focus in on the things that you can control as an offense or a defense when you're out there. Make it about us, not about them, and I think the Riders are going to be okay.
0: Well, the Riders are going to go ahead and let Jake Dulligala and the Hamilton Ticats have the football to start the football game. So that was the Ticats selection. They're going to take the ball, and they will have the wind in the opening quarter, moving right to left as we see them on a steamy night here at Mosaic Stadium. The Riders will move left to right and defend the end zone to the north of us here at Mosaic Stadium. As fans, they're coming on in. A lot of them looking right into the sunshine as we start this one off tonight. But as they do, they are ready for Rider football in what technically is the team's second home game of the season here at Mosaic, albeit game number three on the year here in Regina.
1: Dave, no doubt the east section of this stadium, I think, is going to take a little bit longer to fill up today because it is a really hot game. Those guys are sitting right under the oven burners, if you would. But you know, now that we know the Hamilton Tiger Cats are going to start out here, here's the thing. Again, we want to move Jake Dulligala off his spot, but in order to keep him throwing and getting him off that spot, you got to stop the run, right? They've got Larry Roundtree in here. He's been a key offseason find for the Ticats. He's got five touchdowns, doesn't have a ton of yardage. But again, Hamilton's going to have to figure out a way. And I think that one of the other things that they're going to look to do is they're going to look to stretch the width of the field today, right? Get the ball into their playmakers' hands early. Turnowski, Keandre Smith, Curly Gittins Jr. if he's out there, Wheatfall, Tyson Middlemost. You gotta utilize the entire width of the field if you're Hamilton today.
0: Gentlemen, start your engines. It's Hot Wheels night at Mosaic Stadium as we get set for the 3-1 Riders and the 2-2 Hamilton Ticats. Alex Hale marches off his approach in the shade up to the 30-yard line is where the ball is teed off. Play whistled in from referee Tim Croker, and we're ready for the quality tire kickoff, and away we go. Action underway tonight at Mosaic Stadium as the kickoff by Hale is fielded by Wooden back inside his 15-yard line of the 14. Straight ahead up near the 40-yard line. That's where he'll be dragged down there. Nick Weeb amongst Jaden Dahlke playing with that club on his left arm amongst the tacklers. And here comes Jake Dalagala, career 62% completion percentage, 12 touchdowns, 11 interceptions along the way. And he'll get the call tonight as we've got a Rider shaken up right off the opening kickoff.
1: Yeah, it looks like the starter.
0: Is that Edouard? Yeah.
1: And obviously not good for the Saskatchewan Rough Riders considering it's defense that's going to start first. So what they'll do is they'll run number 12, Malcolm Bell, out onto the field, have him take Edouard's spot early just in case he needs to take a couple plays off, which he does. If you're looking for Jake Dalagala, he's the tallest guy on the field on both sides. You can't miss him. Rider Nation is familiar with him. He was here for two, three seasons?
0: Yeah.
1: And again, just a really strong live arm. It's not a windy day today, so it's probably going to be on display if the Tiger Cats spend an inordinate amount of time in second and seven plus.
0: Injury break for WorkSafe Saskatchewan, but now the break of the huddle for Jake Dalagala, 6'7", 242 in his fifth season in the Canadian Football League. Stands back in the shotgun with Larry Roundtree to his left on first down. Ball is on the left-hand hash. Receivers approach the line. Dalagala back to pass. Has some time. Slings it out far side. That's a high throw, and it falls incomplete, looking for Carrick Wheatfall on the opening throw of the ball game.
1: Yeah, and right away, the Ticats do what I think they're going to try to do is utilize the width of the field, right? They try to get it about 7 yards to the sidelines where Wheatfall is. And again, the arm strength is there. Unfortunately, the accuracy wasn't for the Hamilton Tiger Cats. And now, second and seven plus at second and 10. You're going to see how the Saskatchewan Rough Riders view Dalagala in this situation. It looks like they're not going to blitz right now. They're going to dedicate guys in the cup.
0: Second and 10 from the 41 of Hamilton. Four-man rush. Dalagala to pass. Dumps it underneath. That's complete to Roundtree, but nowhere to go. It'll be a gain of five, maybe six. Nice job by the Riders. Yeah. Coming up to make the play, DeMarcus Fields. It'll be a two and out for the Hamilton offense.
1: So the Saskatchewan Rough Riders have done this primarily this year on second and seven plus situations. They've allowed quarterbacks to get to that 5 or 6 yard mark, and then they've just relied on guys being able to make one-on-one tackles. Here they do the exact same thing. It's third and five, and the Hamilton Tiger Cats are punting.
0: So on to punt the ball away is Mitch McCarty on behalf of the Ticats. 46.4 yard average. The punt return for EB Power Sports in Assiniboia. Matthew Sexton, a 101 yard return last week, takes the ball at his 14, trying to find some room to the outside, runs into some blockers, gets away, now bounces it outside to the 25-30, 35-40, has to make the punter miss, does, steps out of bounds at the 45, turning something into nothing. Matthew Sexton gives the Riders great field position to start with 13-16 to go in the opening quarter.
1: Well, Dave, Mitch McCarthy with the world, actually the kicking world, on his shoulders as the punter after such a poor showing in Ottawa from their punter on Sexton. He actually gets downfield and makes the tackle on Sexton, gets him out of the bounds.
0: So Trevor Harris playing in game number 200 of his CFL career today. Will break the huddle, send four receivers to the near side of the formation. A.J. Olette, the lone back in the backfield, that was Kian Schaefer-Baker. Now he'll sprint out. Backfield empties. Harris fires far side. That is complete to KSB. Breaks a tackle across midfield and into Hamilton territory down to the 52-yard line. It's the first Cooperators Bazandowski Insurance and Financial Services first down.
1: Well, we talk about A.J. Olette being the only running back on the roster here for the Saskatchewan Rough Riders. KSB has spent a lot of time in his career in the backfield. Normally he's motions into it. Here he just starts out into it. Gets into the flat, breaks one tackle at 5 yards, and gets the first down of the game for the Riders.
0: 29th reception of the season for KSB. A first down for the Riders to the Hamilton 53-yard line. 12-25.

0: near the 43-yard line, very close to a first down.
1: Good job by A.J. Oletti. Such a patient runner, right? And again, his penchant to stay between the tackles, it doesn't yield a ton of highlight reel runs. But what it does do is show how incredibly tough he is at the point of attack. We're cutting off the end man on the line of scrimmage with the receiver. We're going right up the B gap to the left side. It's second and one.
0: Gain of 9 on first down for Ouellette. Second and one is Tommy Stevens comes into the ball game. Left-hand hash. He's going to take it, go around the outside on the right side at a bit of a seam. Gets caught from behind. That's a bit of a saving tackle, if you will, as Tommy Stevens gets caught from behind, but not before another Rider first down to the Hamilton 40.
1: Yeah, you talked about Wynn McManus and how much he means to this Hamilton defense, Dave. And Winston McManus out there saves a large gain from happening as he takes down Big Tommy Harris at the 40-yard line of the Ticats. It's a good start to the game here for the Riders.
0: Five receiver set for Trevor Harris on first down now at the Hamilton 40-yard line. Ouellette stands in the backfield to his right. Fake the handoff. Harris scrambles, throws it near side. That's complete down to the 32 of the Ticats, coming back to make the catch, Sam Emelis.
1: Run pass option gets Emelis involved. He's a slot back here. He runs up. He's right on the numbers in the inside. Comes back. Catches the ball at about 7 yards. Gets one when he tries to turn around and run with it. So the result is second and two.
0: Watch this. Tommy Stevens has come into the game, but Trevor Harris is staying in the offensive huddle.
1: Yeah, so, and this is what teams are going to have to deal with, right? Harris splits out wide here, Dave, right? It just brings an extra defender, right? I mean, he's not going to do anything out there.
0: While Stevens is in the gun, though, it is second and short. Going to hand it off or fake it. Now takes it himself. The fake then take for Tommy Stevens should have a first down on what was about second and two.
1: Yeah, what he should have done is he should have kept this and went to the outside. So what he does is he fakes the RPO, but he follows his blocks. And that's what every runner should do is follow his blockers. But if he cuts outside initially here, he's probably going to get a first down even more. But again, that's now something that opponents have to respect. They have to watch. They have to study for on film.
0: So that is a first down, as mentioned, up to the 30-yard line now of Hamilton, this being the Riders' initial possession of the football game. 9:47 remaining in the scoreless opening quarter thus far. Ball is on the right-hand hash for Harris, who sends out four receivers to the far side of the field. Keyshawn Johnson is the lone receiver on the near. Ouellette in the backfield to the left of Harris. Going to get the ball on first down. Stutter step to the right, back to the left, and he'll be tackled at about the 27 after a gain of 3.
1: Yeah, really good job. And again, nice patience here displayed by Ouellette as he waits for Morgan Runge, who's his fullback, coming from the left side. He's in a little bit of a wing position. He also gets a pulling left guard in Zach Fry and just allows everything to develop in front of him here. It takes a while for Morgan Runge to come into the tackle box and then around the right side. He's also waiting for big Zach Fry. It's a good play. Doesn't get much, though. Second and 7, we're probably throwing here.
0: Ball in the 27 of Hamilton, right-hand hash. Three receivers come to this near side of the formation. Harris, back to pass, looks, now goes to the middle, and it's just overthrown. Keyshawn Johnson had beat his man on that quick little slant, but Harris couldn't connect, and now Alex Hale will trot on to attempt a field goal.
1: Yeah, so, I mean, you're ending this drive in a kick for 3, which is a positive. You put together that drive. Hamilton, though, came out there. They didn't blitz once when we threw the football. They ran a stunt there, but they left their linebackers in coverage primarily, and they got Stavros Katsantonis playing safety, and he's one of the better players here at that position in the Canadian Football League.
0: Reliance Heath Water Heater Rental field goal attempt from 35 yards for Alex Hale on the near side hash. Good snap from Benson. The hold is up, and it's wide to the right.
1: Well,
0: Ticats going to give up one, so Arouge will come into play, and the Riders lead 1-0 with 8:18 to go in the opening quarter. We'll take a break and come back with more in a moment. This is Saskatchewan Rough Rider Football on the 620 CKRM Cooperators Rider Broadcast Network.
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2: Alex Hale sails wide right on that Reliance Heath water heater rental field goal attempt. Rent a water heater and water softener starting at $120 a day and get $200 when you switch to Reliance Heath. So 1-0, the Rough Riders lead after their opening possession comes up empty. Jake Dalagala and the Hamilton Ticats will come back out onto the field with their offense after a 2-and-out on their opening possession of the game. And good news for the Riders, Jonathan Edouard is back in the secondary as it looked like Dalagala was going right after the youngster Malcolm Bell to start, but didn't get a flinch.
3: Good news for Edouard. Bad news for Malcolm Bell, the first-round draft pick. Obviously wants as many reps as he can get. Nothing that we saw from Hamilton was original or creative. Clearly coming out here and just trying to find their footing with the foundations of an offensive. I expect a ton of run here.
2: First and 10 for Hamilton from their 40. Play action. Pass goes far side to Keandre Smith. Signed a new deal this week through 2027, and he'll get about 9 yards on the catch. It'll be second and short.
3: Earning every bit of that deal early because this is a high ball from Jake Dalagala. He needs to get these balls down a little bit. Good catch by Keandre, though. Strong catch. You had the RPO look, right? And they had a run set, so they want to get those linebackers kind of glued in on what they could do on the ground.
2: Jared Dagey, new short yardage quarterback, onto the field for the Ticats. Riders barely made their change, but Dagey able to take the snap, dive forward, and will have the first down just beyond the 50 of Hamilton with 7.5 to go in the quarter.
3: Obviously a lot better here for Hamilton. You get a first down. You get a good throw and catch early on that moves the sticks. And again, Dalagala's just got to get those nerves calmed a little bit because the ball is coming out a little bit high right now.
2: So ball just advanced to the 50-yard line for the Ticats. They're playing in the shade here at Mosaic Stadium on a steamy night tonight in Regina. Dalagala in the gun, has Roundtree standing to his left. Calls his receivers to the line. Now going to hand it off. Roundtree's first carry runs into a wall. What a tackle by the Riders to get there quickly and make the play was Jameer Thurman. Yeah.
3: This was a really good play by Jameer Thurman, not just because it was a tackle, that essentially stops a larger gain. It's just there's so many guys in the tackle box here for Thurman to deal with because they're in a 3-4 look. You got 7 guys in the line of scrimmage. It's a great get off by the defensive line. Thurman just does a good job of identifying where his gap is and attacking it downhill. It's 2nd and 8.
2: Ball on the 53-yard line for Hamilton. Left-hand hash. 3 receivers far side, 2 to the near for Dalagala. Back to pass. Looking far side. Here comes the pressure. Riders trying to wrap him up. He can't get away. It's a big quill plate sack for the Riders. And James Vodders, his 3rd of the season.
3: James Vodders is the outside defensive end to the left side here. And what he does, he takes a step up field and then comes under. And this is a defensive line that is starting to really rely on his athleticism. Vodders comes underneath the defensive tackle, Devin Adams, who goes straight upfield with a physical bull rush. And when he does go in the middle of the teeth of that defense, he finds Dalagala had been forced upfield, and they get the sack.
2: Back to receive this kick is Sexsmith. It's going to be an end-over-ender that'll trickle into the Riders' end zone. Sexsmith is waiting and watching, seeing if that is going to roll out of the back. He's hopeful, but it's not. And he'll have to concede the single point on the punt with 5:27 to go. We're tied at 1. Rider football, when we come back, this is Saskatchewan Rough Rider football on the 620 CKRM Cooperators Rider Broadcast Network.
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1: We're tied at 1 with 5:27 to go in the opening quarter here at Mosaic Stadium in Regina. Time to go down to the sidelines with Tegan Witko for Steelcraft Doors, Regina, Saskatoon, and Prince Albert. And Tegan, is it hot enough for you?
2: Yeah, you could say it's a little bit toasty here, but I will also add to that, it's definitely home field advantage for the Saskatchewan Roughriders, who are well in the shade now compared to, you know, the other sideline where the sun is just beating down. But as Saskatchewan's offense gets fired up here for this next drive, I did want to make mention of the fact that, you know, Trevor Harris has become one of the CFL's most accomplished quarterbacks, but he does also credit Scott Milanovich for helping him learn the game. Now, obviously, on the Hamilton Tiger Cats sideline, Harris credits Milanovich dating back to their time together in Toronto for a number of seasons, helping him develop into the quarterback that he is today. Now, years later, they meet on opposite sidelines with Harris approaching, well, this is his 200th CFL game tonight. No love lost between those two.
1: Well, absolutely not. And Harris and the Rider offense has the ball on first down from their 40. A.J. Ouellette takes the ball, gets about 3 yards, and then is brought down from there. That all following an 81-yard punt single by Mitch McCarthy that the Riders' Matthew Sexton had to watch and hope it would go out of bounds, but didn't.
3: You want to play in this offense with the Saskatchewan Rough Riders as a receiver, you got to be able to block, and you got to want to block, more importantly. And Kean Schaefer-Baker here, he comes out from a fullback position, puts a block on number 25, Dustin Talbert, and because of his block, he's able to free A.J. Ouellette up for a little bit of yards.
1: Gain of 3, second down and 7. Hamilton shows blitz. They're going to bring it from the far side. Lots of flinching on the line. Flag flies. Harris complete far side to Kean Schaefer-Baker. He's got it across the 50, up near the 51-yard line, which will be enough for a first down as Hamilton jumped offside on the play.
3: Yeah, it's Hamilton who comes out here and tries to essentially throw off Trevor Harris in terms of what he is anticipating is going to come at him.
4: Offside.
3: They show a linebacker, then they show a defensive back, but this actually just turns into a normal four-man rush. The offside is, did they take it, Dave?
1: No, they didn't.
3: They didn't take it, and they moved the sticks either way.
1: Winton McManus and Zamari Walton in on the tackle for Hamilton. Riders now have the ball at their own 51-yard line. 4:32 to go in this opening quarter. We're tied at 1 after the teams have exchanged singles. One a missed field goal by the Riders, the other a punt single by the Tabbies. Extra bodies in along the offensive line. A.J. Ouellette, the lone back in the backfield on first down. Fake the handoff. Harris through his read. Throws it complete into the Hamilton 46-yard line. Heck of a hit at the end of the play. Keyshawn Johnson made it, and he's kind to look and saying, hey, I'm a defenseless receiver. That's in my knees.
3: Yeah. Keyshawn Johnson, I mean, this is a tough catch. He's just coming over the top on a crossing route. Riders are in max pro. What that means is they've got all their offensive line. They've got two tight ends, and they've got Kean Schaefer-Baker. So essentially an 8-man blocking surface to just let Trevor Harris try to find an open man here. Keyshawn Johnson was that guy. It's a first down.
1: Up at the 45 of Hamilton, first and 10, 3:46 to go. Harris in the gun. Ouellette stands to his right. Hand it off. Getting outside the tackles. Ouellette stiff arms a man. Going to be dragged down from behind at the 40-yard line. It'll be a gain of almost 5.
3: This is an excellent job by Winton McManus. Winton McManus is a linebacker. We talked about him already a couple times here in the broadcast, but just scraping over. He sees the run. He sees it filtering to the outside. He's got a couple blockers. Logan Ferland's pulling. Winton just continues to just understand the need to scrape off of blockers here. Finds A.J. Ouellette eventually, keeps him to 4 yards, second and 6.
1: Yeah, not the greatest spot, but it will be a second and 6 manageable situation for Trevor Harris. The team breaks huddle. 5 receivers, 3 to the far side. 4 down linemen for Hamilton, and that's all they'll rush here on second down. Harris looking, can't find, and then looked like he might have been knocked as he tried to throw that ball. It skipped towards Johnny Johnson III and incomplete.
3: Yeah, Hamilton Tiger Cats, they're rushing 4. I think it's Mario Kendricks Jr. that just gets his hand on Harris as he's trying to throw this ball forward. Ball lands in the dirt. 3rd and 6. We're not sending the kicking team out here for a long field goal, Dave. We're going to punt it, put them in a situation where they got to consider the rouge, they got to consider field position, or they got to try to return.
1: Bit of a breeze coming in from that south end zone. And Chapman stands back to kick this one away from his 55-yard line. High driving kick that Wooden is going to take and step out of bounds as he does at the 4-yard line. Great kick there by the Riders. And it's a long field ahead for the Hamilton Ticats. They have the ball when we come back. We're tied at 1 with 2:32 to go in the opening quarter. This is Saskatchewan Rough Rider Football on the 620 CKRM Cooperators Rider Broadcast Network.
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1: 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So keep your texting fingers ready for more chances to win throughout tonight's game.
3: There you go. Well, chances to win for tonight's game, speaking of, this is a tough situation for Hamilton to get themselves out of. This is a great punt by Chapman. They're backed up.
1: Starting from their 5-yard line, Dalagala takes a 5-step drop, passes near side. That ball is complete, but for no gain. Nice job there by the Riders. Marcus Sales to come up and make the tackle on Big Max Mang, the tight end, 6'6", 267, but he handles him no problem.
3: Yeah. Milanovic used to run the tight end set out of Montreal really well. He used Carey Carter, former teammate of mine for the Mississauga Warriors way, way back in the day. But nobody utilizes tight ends like Milanovic. Didn't work out for him there, second night.
1: Ball on the 6-yard line of Hamilton, deep in their own zone. Left-hand hash for Dalagala sends the receivers to the line. Back to throw again. Looks far side. Ball's up. It's well short of the first down, as coming up to make the tackle on Larry Roundtree was the Riders' Tavon Campbell.
3: Yeah, there's just nothing out there. Second and 7-plus again for the Riders. Everybody's backing up. They're allowing the ball to be thrown low. It doesn't matter how strong Jake Dolgala's arm is if he's only throwing 5 yards, right, Dave? Yeah. So he throws low. Sales comes down. Number five for the Saskatchewan Rough Riders. Antoine Brooks comes down, makes an easy tackle, and the Ticats are punting.
1: Minute 14 to go. The Ticat puncher, Mitch McCarthy, standing back 10 yards in his end zone. Waiting to receive this is Matthew Sexton on behalf of the Riders at midfield. A driving kick, though, is going to move him back to his side of center. And the 45-yard line, that's where Sexton has it, far side of the field. Makes a man miss. Jumps over another to midfield. The 50, 45 of Hamilton finally pushed out of bounds. Inside the 40-yard line of the Ticats with 53 seconds to go in the quarter. Rider football after a break. This is the 620 CKRM Cooperators Rider Broadcast Network.
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1: 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And Matthew Sexton continues to impress. Now, of course, the number's a little skewed. He came in with an average punt return of over 35 yards per kick. However, this one wasn't bad. A 57-yard boomer from McCarthy returned by Sexton for 27 all the way down to the Hamilton 38-yard line, and that's where Trevor Harris and company will begin work here, working with the wind in their face for likely the final time this opening quarter.
3: Sexton's got great vision. That's the one thing that he does have, and he's a little bit shiftier than he looks. And he's threatened the Ticats twice here with big runs here, and definitely an exciting player here for the fans sitting through this plus 50 degree temperature to enjoy.
1: Riders break huddle on the left-hand hash for Harris, who's got A.J. Ouellette standing to his right in the backfield. Three receivers far side. They crowd the line. Now, handoff goes to Ouellette. He's going to be caught from behind and then wrestled forward near the 35-yard line for a gain of about three. Not a lot of running room there for the big rider running back.
3: Sorry, Dave. Unfortunately, you get a lot of movement here at the line of scrimmage. It's just the one guy that we have trouble getting a hat on here is 46, Philip Osai. He just does a really good job, and we just can't. He comes under the block. Yoshi's also trying to get guys off the line screen. It just doesn't work out.
1: Second year pro to North Alabama makes the play. Now we've got stutter step in motion as the Riders try to get the Hamilton defense to declare, and they do. Harris in the gun, back to pass. Second and long. Steps up, feels the pressure, not going to get away, as he'll be dragged down at about the 41-yard line. Getting home was Winton McManus. Welcome back in game 100 for the Ticat veteran. First year with Hamilton, albeit, but it's a big play.
3: Hamilton's done this twice now where they've come up late, shown, and the Saskatchewan Rough Riders have gotten them to commit, but this time, instead of dropping guys back into coverage, they actually send Winton McManus. Him and Julian Houser eventually get to Trevor Harris. I mean, you're throwing a lot of different looks in front of Harris right now. That's a good thing for the Hamilton Tiger Cats, but I mean, if we get a repeat of Chapman's last punt, the Ticats might end up backed up here again.
1: At the Hamilton 40, the Riders have elected to punt. Oscar Chapman on. Going to aim for the sideline again. Last time he got it in around the 4. This time Isaiah Wooden is going to allow it to take a bounce, and it will bounce into the end zone. Does it go out of the back? Yes, it does. So there's no rouge that will be conceded, and it will go for naught as they'll put the ball right back where it was at the 40, and that's where Hamilton will have it to begin the second quarter. After one quarter of play, Hamilton and Saskatchewan are tied at 1 on the Quality Tire scoreboard. 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Second quarter's next. 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
1: 15 minutes in the books. We're tied at one. But you didn't have that on your bingo card. Dave Thomas, Luke Mullender, high up atop Mosaic Stadium in the Steffes Auctioneers broadcast booth, selling land and the equipment to farm it. 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And Luke, tell me, the Rough Riders have had the ball in Hamilton territory three times and have come away with just 1 point in that opening quarter.
3: Yeah, I'm not sure. Is Hale hurt? We passed up on two field goal opportunities from distances that you would think that Hale could make on a regular day. Maybe he's nicked up. Maybe he's got a hammy issue. We'll have to ask Coach about that. It kind of backfired on us there as well, because I think that we wanted to back them up, and now the Ticats start their drive on the 40.
1: First and 10. Jake Dalagala. He's in the shotgun with Larry Roundtree III standing to his right. And Roundtree gets the call, and he's going to try to get outside wide. Runs into a rider right at the line of scrimmage, but nothing doing. Marcus Sales right there on the big running back, and it'll be second and long.
3: Yeah, Sales is one of the toughest guys on this Rider football team, pound for pound. Great football player. More importantly, it's a great job by Sales coming out of coverage and getting to the outside of the running back, because even if Sales misses this initial tackle, the running back is forced back inside, and that's where everybody is who's trying to help you out and make the tackle. It's second and 9.
1: Ball on the 41-yard line of Hamilton. Left-hand hash. Riders load up the line, and now they'll drop back into coverage, rushing just 4. Dalagala to pass. Over the middle. It's up, and it's incomplete. Looking for Kenny Lawler downfield. Nice hit by Jonathan Edouard.
3: Yeah.
1: Right as the ball arrived, and then the ball skips off the turf incomplete.
3: Well, I think Keandre Smith here, number 85, Dave, I think he sees the Rough Riders coming, especially Jonathan Edouard, because it doesn't look like he extends to get this football like he should have. I think he should have caught this football, but I have a suspicion that he saw the safety coming down, or the guy who thought it was a safety and knew he was going to take a hit.
1: So pardon me, Smith, the intended target, not Kenny Lawler, who actually had gone a layer deeper, is now Mitch McCarthy on to punt the football away again for Hamilton. Matthew Sexton takes it in the sun at the 20-yard line, up that far sideline to the 30, 35, 38-yard line before he's pushed out of bounds, and that's where Trevor Harris and the Riders offense will take control of the football. They've moved it effectively. They just haven't been able to find that finish, if you will, as Harris 4 of 6 for 42 yards through the opening quarter of play. A.J. Ouellette 5 carries for 24. Kian Schaefer-Baker, the only receiver to have multiple catches with 2 for 21. That statistical look is brought to you by our friends at Ritchie Brothers Auctioneers. So Riders break huddle. They've got the ball scrimmage now at their own 37-yard line, right-hand hash. Harris has got 3 receivers to the near side of the formation. Fake the handoff. Now come complete near side to Samuel Emelis, who has it up near the 44. That'll be good for a gain of about 4.
3: Yeah, Emelis is just running in towards the tackle box here at about 4 yards. Riders try to set up a run look, right, Dave? They bring 2 guys down from the wing position. They do that a ton when they do run the ball with A.J. Ouellette. So it's just another way to figure out, and more importantly, I think, keep the Ticats defense guessing. Because the Ticats have done well, right?
1: Yep.
3: So far. Defensively.
1: Credit Emelis with a game of 7 on the play. So it's second down and 3. Riders on their own 44. Going to hand the ball off to Ouellette. High steps a man. Now tries to move the pile into first down territory. And he will up near the 49-yard line. A Cooperators Bazandowski Insurance and Financial Services first down.
3: Well, credit Johnny Johnson III here. Again, they give the same look as they just did when they threw the ball to Emelis. This time they do run the ball, right, Dave?
1: Yep.
3: So Johnny Johnson III, I think he's with KSB, comes down to the left side. He cuts off the end man on the line of scrimmage, Isaiah Bagna, the second-year player out of BYU. And that's what gives that little bit of space there for A.J. Ouellette to get that first down.
1: Ball spotted at the 49-yard line right between the hashes on the Sea of Mosaic. Hand off quickly to Ouellette. He'll crash across the line and then get across midfield as well for a gain of almost 6 as he went in that B gap on the left-hand side.
3: Yeah. Well, it's a great job. I'll tell you why he went to the B gap, because you had big Yoshi Hardrick pulling from right to left, and Braxton Hill, the linebacker, number 38, saw Yoshi coming. He didn't want any part of it. A.J. Ouellette goes right off the inside hip of the pulling Jamarcus Hardrick and gets 6 yards. And poor number 38, Braxton Hill, does not want to see that play ran again.
1: Second and 4, 11:33 to go here in the opening half. Tied at 1. Hand off to Ouellette. Cuts to the left, back to the right, and he'll get up about 3 yards, maybe a little more, but here comes Tommy Stevens already on the short yardage team.
3: Poor Braxton. Guess what play they just ran again, Dave? The same play, pulling Jamarcus Hardrick, and this time Hardrick gets the better of him again and pancakes him, puts that big 300-pound-plus frame all the way down in on him, presses down. Poor Braxton Hill. It's like 50 degrees downstairs. He's got these big offensive tackles coming at him, Dave, and now it's third and one.
1: Ball is on the Hamilton 52-yard line. Tommy Stevens in under center. Going to go to the right. Had to use a big second effort and stretch out that 6'4 frame, but he'll get the job done, as Stone Cold does, to move the sticks into Hamilton territory.
3: I'm telling you, Dave, and I keep saying this in the booth, at some point, Tommy Stevens is going to snap the ball and take a step back and throw one. And it's going to be a massive play because the guys on the edges and the receivers, I mean, they're not being covered at all. The guys are so used to Tommy Stevens attacking them downhill that when they do choose to employ the pass off of that formation, it's going to be a big play.
1: Tied at 1, 10-13 to go in the second quarter. Riders first and 10 from the Hamilton 50. Fake the handoff, now for it, and it's complete to Ken Schaefer-Baker inside the 40, down to the 37-yard line. Well enough for a first down and a gain of almost 12.
3: You got the RPO look. You got a wide-open guy in the flat who the Ticats aren't covering. However, Harris knows that the key to the most yards here is unlocking Schaefer-Baker, who climbs to about 6 yards, sits down, and waits for the football. And more importantly, Schaefer-Baker's been blocking really hard so far, so it's good to recognize and reward those receivers every time they're throwing good blocks. Reward him with a pass every now and then, and you're moving the sticks.
1: Ball on the 38 of Hamilton. It's a first and 10 for the Riders. Right-hand hash. Lots of bodies in along the line. Harris, though, will throw it out far side to Keyshawn Johnson. Has it at the 30. Just can't make a man miss. Nice tackle by the Tabbies. Coming up was Jamal Peters, or that could have been a lot more for Saskatchewan instead of 8.
3: Well, Dave, that's a massive point that you make, because you're right. If Jamal Peters misses this tackle as Keyshawn Johnson tries to get to the outside, there's a high likelihood this is going to be tackled around the 1 or 2 yard line, if not go in all the way for a touchdown. So, and we also talked about it. If you're going to target an area in this secondary, it's the field side. Jamal Peters and Destin Tolbert are the more talented of the two secondary guys they have back there.
1: Second and 2. Stevens, another center, goes across the line to the right for another first down, as he'll get up around the 27-yard line for a couple of yards along the way.
3: So right now, I think the Saskatchewan Rough Riders game plan is just to pull the Ticats into deep water at some point, right? I mean, it's 50 degrees out here. You've been hydrating properly. I don't think Hamilton knew what type of heat they were going to actually have to deal with. It's one thing to say what the temperature is going to be. It's another thing to actually get out there and be in it. And this is a physical game. So, you know, you keep this up, Dave, and it's going to wear you down by the time the fourth quarter rolls around.
1: 8:13 to go here in this second quarter. First down for the Riders. Harris hands off to Ouellette around the right side of the line. Can't escape everyone as he's pushed towards the boundary, and he'll crash across the 25 near the 24 for a gain of a couple.
3: Well, I'll tell you what, man. Wynton McManus isn't going to get a ton of notoriety, I don't think, unless he continues just piling up tackles in this game. But he's single-handedly keeping this Hamilton Tiger Cat defensive front and linebacker unit afloat. This is another great job where he's getting off a block here from Zach Fry and then getting in on the tackle. As a middle linebacker, you want to scrape. There's not a lot of times where you want to meet guys, especially linemen at the line of scrimmage, get off them and then make the tackle. You just want to kind of appear in gaps. He's doing a great job.
1: Second and 8, Saskatchewan at the Hamilton 24. Harris feels the pressure, throws it looking, can't get to Keyshawn Johnson, had a man all over him. No flags down.
3: Yeah, you know what? I'm not surprised there wasn't a flag thrown here. You had your outside hand kind of engaged on the receiver. Haven't seen a replay as yet, but it didn't look like a ton of pass interference during a live rep. Again, Keyshawn Johnson, he's coming out in the slot and just tries to run inside I think that it is actually a better job of Caleb Hayes, the youngster that we pointed out, Dave, just playing on the inside and keeping both hands kind of freed up so the referee isn't put in a position where he could throw the flag.
1: 31-yard attempt from Alex Hale flies off his foot and splits the uprights, and the Riders take the lead 4-1 now with 6:58 to go here in the second quarter. We'll take a break of our own. This is Saskatchewan Roughrider Football on the 620 CKRM Cooperators Rider Broadcast Network.
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1: Back at Mosaic Stadium, Dave Thomas, Luke Mullinder, and Tegan Witko along as we go back to the sidelines and join her for Steelcraft Doors, Regina, Saskatoon, and Prince Albert. Tegan.
2: You know, Dave, Luke, you guys were just talking about it. The preparation for these hot weather football games, and it's not easy to prepare for something like this. It is substantially hotter on the Hamilton Tiger Cats sideline there because they're not quite in the shade fully at this point. I took a little gander. I took a little mosey over there, and yeah, you can feel the heat almost like a brick wall hitting you. So if they did not come into this game well prepared, that might be one of the biggest kneecaps for this Hamilton Tiger Cats team right now. Thankfully, on the Rider sideline, shade, and we're actually seeing a little bit of a breeze coming in from the south right now.
3: Well, I'll tell you what, Tegan, you're doing a great job there, and I'd just like to say that in the last two home games, Wes has been right beside Tegan, and today when it gets hot out, Wes is nowhere to be found. Tegan just absolutely owning the moment here.
1: Hamilton following the successful Rider field goal will take over from their own 40-yard line for Jake Delagulla and crew. He'll fake the handoff, but flags fly before he gets the call, the playoff. Tim Croker with the call.
3: Offside here, yeah.
20: 61. 5-yard penalty remains first down.
3: Procedure, even worse.
1: Yeah, right guard Nate Dumoulin, Duguay, jumped.
3: I'll tell you what, though. I mean, there are some good players here for this Tiger, and I think that that's why Bo Levi Mitchell's absence now is going to be felt the most, because they were created to make a run. You've got Trevor Reed, who I think is a fantastic player. He used to be here in Rider green and white. You've got one of the best guards in Brandon Revenberg, and just when you lose a player with the quality of Bo Levi Mitchell, a future Hall of Famer, you get what you see now, a ton of talent, but just not producing.
1: First and 15 from the 35 now for Hamilton. Handoff goes to Roundtree. He'll get back near the line of scrimmage before he's dragged down from behind. The Riders do a nice job with Jalen Pate catching him, amongst others. It'll be second and long for Hamilton, and this is not a recording.
3: Yeah, and you've got Antti Milanovic leader here. If you're going to run the football, you got a Milanovic leader. You need him as a blocker. He just kind of motions and then doesn't block anybody. I mean, at least run him through the B gap so he can be your lead blocker for Roundtree the third. Yeah, you're right, Dave. Second and 10. I think the Riders are just going to do the same thing they've been doing. Play at the sticks. Let everything just be caught low.
1: Hamilton with the ball at their 40. Here comes the blitz. Josh Woods, as Delagulla drops it off on a screen. It's complete to Roundtree. He's got up near the first down. Ball is out. It's still loose on the carpet, and Hamilton is going to jump on it in Saskatchewan territory at the 52. The Riders were able to bat the ball away. They just couldn't find it on the turf, and we've got a shaken up Ticat at the end of the play, too.
3: Yeah, you know, I think it's an offensive lineman. The guy was outside. But, yeah, this ball, I mean, this is great contact. I think it's Tavon Campbell coming down and getting his hat in on the football. It pops out, and then Tavon Campbell tries to jump on the fumble, or actually he tries to pick it up, right? Like a lot of the time as a defender, especially guys like myself, we just try to jump on the football, right? The more athletic guys always try to pick it up and run with it.
1: So instead of a turnover, it's a first down for Hamilton into Saskatchewan territory for the first time in the ballgame. Now at the Rider 53. 5.5 to go in the second quarter. Saskatchewan in front by 3. Ball left-hand hash just inside Rider territory for Jake Dalagala and the Ticats. Dalagala has time. Gonna fire it incomplete. Almost intercepted by Jameer Thurman. And now we've got flags down in the backfield as well as the quarterback. Looks like this is going to be a late hit.
3: Yeah, and again, you got a 3-4, so only three down defensive linemen. We talked about getting Dalagala off the spot, right, Dave? So they're rushing hard, trying to get him to move around, and here I think they just got contact on him late.
1: Well, see, maybe a hold. Replay Center is weighing in on this for Regina Trades and Skills Center. Here comes Jim Croker with the call.
20: Major foul, roughing the passer. Saskatchewan number 98, 15-yard penalty, automatic first down.
3: Mr. Desmond Evans, who continues to play well, continues to learn the Canadian Football League game. I like the fact that they use him inside and outside, take advantage of his athleticism. Yeah, he gets his hand up around the head area, and then he drags Dalagala down. It's a little bit of a World Cup soccer foul, if you ask me.
1: First and 10, Hamilton following the penalty at the Saskatchewan 38. Handoff, Roundtree comes to the right, going to go down at about the 35-yard line after a gain of 3. It'll be second and 7.
3: The big Caleb Sine is in there doing everything that he can to play on the other side of the line of scrimmage, knock guys back. He's gotten off the ball really well, very quick off the snap count. Because he's quick off the snap count, it makes the line or running back with the football adjust quicker at second and 7.
1: Ball on the Riders 35-yard line for Hamilton. Neither team has been able to get inside the red zone thus far. Hamilton trying to do that here. 4:35 in the second quarter remains. Dalagala in the gun. 3 receivers near side. That's where he looks. Has time. Pressure comes. Throws it incomplete. His receiver didn't help him out an iota there, as that would have been a first down reception. But Keandre Smith couldn't squeeze it.
3: Yeah, Keandre Smith, reliable. But Josh Woods and Jameer Thurman, both very physically imposing linebackers, are in there. And now it's the Hamilton Tiger Cats turn to decide whether a field goal or punt should be the case at the 35 to 40 yard line. They come out and they are going to kick the football, hopefully through the uprights, to get a field goal out of it. So they don't want a punt, Dave.
1: 42-yard attempt for the 6-year pro, Mark Leggio, 7 of 8 on the season, a long of 53 thus far this season. Set up the ball in the left-hand hash. Clean snap. Good hold. The kick is up. Hangs up there forever, but goes through. And we're tied at 4 with 3:55 to go in the second quarter. We'll take a break and come back with more in a moment. This is Saskatchewan Rough Rider Football on the 620 CKRM Cooperators Rider Broadcast Network.
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1: 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Not a lot of running after catch, but if you are looking to catch a great meal,
3: Dave. Oh, sorry.
1: Go to Pump Jack's Cathedral. they're probably supporting our yaks. Sorry, yak yards.
3: I was just going to say, it's way too hot for Kiss Cam today. It's too hot for all of this.
1: Love is in the air as Harris takes the snap on first down. He's back to pass over the middle. That ball complete. Kian Schaefer-Baker's got it at midfield, and he'll be caught from behind as the pile will move him forward to the Hamilton 51-yard line. As it looked there, like Trevor Harris said, okay, I'm tired of this, but KSB a little slow to get up. Looks like he'll roll over and be okay.
3: Well, what you're seeing out here, the Riders playing the long offensive game, right? They've spent the first little bit of this game just loading up the line of scrimmage, throwing guys at bodies on the line of scrimmage, running the ball with A.J. Ouellette. Now they're giving the same looks, but throwing the football. Here they give a run look. They even fake the run. And what that does is it keeps all the linebackers shifted up, right, Dave? Looking for the run to or a tackle to make a play on. And when you throw it, you get the result, which you get here, first down.
1: First and 10, as you mentioned, at the 51 of Hamilton. Handoff goes to Ouellette on first down. He'll make the first man miss, then stumble ahead and fall down around the 48 of Hamilton after a gain of 3.
3: Yeah, it's just number one here for the Hamilton Tiger Cats, Reggie Stubblefield. He essentially is the last man on the line of scrimmage. There's a blocker for him, but he does a good job of hiding himself, and nobody really sees his uniform. And then he appears, and he's the guy who ends up taking out A.J. Ouellette.
1: Time for a hydration break. Tied at 4 with 3 minutes to go in the opening half. 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
1: We're tied at 4. The conclusion of the half is next. This is the 620 CKRM Co-Operators Rider Broadcast Network.

0: 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The Riders are going to be second and eight at the Hamilton 38 with 2:37 to go here before halftime on the left-hand hash in the shadows at Mosaic Stadium on a steamy one this afternoon. Riders break huddle. Harris sends three receivers far side of the formation. Ouellette stands to his right on second down. Harris surveys, throws, completes. Who else? Keyshawn Johnson, first down to the 28 of Hamilton.
1: Yeah, you got Trevor Harris here dropping back. Now, what he's going to do is he's going to try to put Destin Talbert into a sort of a decision-making process here. So Destin Talbert has two wide receivers, one to either side. He's essentially got to pick one because Harris is looking at him. He finally chooses one. Harris goes to the other one. First down, moving the sticks. That's great quarterback play, but more importantly, too, you need a little bit of time for that play to occur. So good job by the offensive lineman keeping Trevor Harris clean.
0: 2:07 to go before halftime. Riders threatening. Harris in the gun. Hands it off. Ouellette to the left side. Has a hold to the 20, 15, down to the 10-yard line. Finally tripped up from behind. Big first down carry for A.J. Ouellette and the Saskatchewan Rough Riders.
1: And again, it's the Saskatchewan Rough Riders receiving.